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1: Well, it's August already. 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
1: Well, it's August already. 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Elliot in the Morning's 100 a day. 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All thanks to Longhome. 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
0: 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I think you're scared of being basic. Who will you see? 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Where will you see them? 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
1: Watch for collision on southbound 95's ramp to westbound 64 right at Bryant Park. 295 and 64 incident free. No problems. Chippenham Parkway, 288 to the downtown expressway. Right now, no collision, stalled vehicles, or any problems on the side streets. With traffic, I'm Kevin Casey.
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0: NASCAR's Clash is going to be returning to Daytona for the first time in 6 years. February 13th, Daytona hosted the Clash from 1971 through 2021 before it went away there. And then it's also expected that Richmond Raceway will host a race during the chase.
1: Yeah, so Richmond's race is not this weekend, next weekend. They'll do the Richmond Raceway race. But then for next year, they'll juggle things around like they've done for the chase. But they believe Richmond Raceway will be one of the last races in the chase for next year. Mm-hmm. That's cool.
0: That's a look at news and sports.
2: Elliot in the morning.
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Thank you. 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

0: to Elliot, 866-235-5468. Hi, Elliot, in the morning.
1: Yo.
0: Hey, who's this?
1: Hey, it's Logan down in Richmond, man.
0: Hey, Logan down in Richmond. How are you, sir?
1: Doing well. Hey, I just wanted to say this is awesome. I can't wait to see the Foo Fighters, but I don't think anybody in Richmond heard the story about you pooping your pants.
0: Oh, you know what? Some would say they're better off. Some would say they actually didn't miss anything. Anyway,
1: all right, well.
0: Logan, I am going to give you a pair of tickets. You will go see Foo Fighters a week from Monday. They will be at Nats Park. Logan, did you do anything last night that I must be made aware of?
1: Made some peaches and cream cinnamon rolls, but other than that, nothing.
2: Wow.
1: Better.
0: Dude, that sounds awesome. Hey, don't put no probiotics in there, though. Ooh, no. All right, dude. Hey, listen, hold on one second. Have a great time at Foo Fighters, all right?
1: All right, man. Thanks, Elliot.
0: Hey, you got it, brother. Hold on one second, and then I am going to go up here. Hi, Elliot, in the morning.
3: Hey, is this me?
0: Yes, sir. Who is this?
3: This is Jamie.
0: Hey, Jamie, and where are you calling me from?
3: Gettysburg, Pennsylvania.
0: Oh, very good. Anything of note from last night?
3: No, just kind of hung out with the wife and kids.
0: Good for you. Yeah, nothing wrong with that. Tickets to see Foo Fighters, those are yours again a week from Monday. You'll be at Nats Park for that show, along with Queens of the Stone Age. Hey, Jamie, it sounds like you're in the car, yes?
3: Yeah, we're driving to work.
0: Okay, cool. Hey, listen, role play something with me. You ready? Fantasy play something with me, okay?
3: Okay.
0: So, well, let me set the stage. Let me set the stage for you. It's very loud, very loud. We would agree, cars now versus even 5 years ago, 10 years ago, there are more features that are available in cars, be it for comfort or be it for safety, than ever before, right?
2: I'd say yes.
0: Yeah.
3: Correct.
0: Yeah, no, that's a fact. That's a fact. Let's pretend, Jamie, I'd like you to get windows. Like, that would be a start. Jamie, let's pretend that within the next year, you are going to buy a car, okay? Brand new car. Doesn't matter what kind, but you're going to go buy a brand new car. What is the one feature that you want more than any other feature that's available for either comfort or safety? What is number one for you?
3: Probably like the autonomous driving, like the where the car drives itself.
0: Oh, so you want autonomous driving. You know what's weird? Now, that didn't make the top 15 of what people want. They did this huge survey. Hey, Jamie, I'm going to pop you on hold real quick. Please have a great time at Foo Fighters. All right, buddy?
3: All right. Appreciate you, buddy. Thank you.
0: Hey, you got it, dude. Hold on 1 second for me, please. Hold on 1 second. So they surveyed like 20,000 people. Mm-hmm. It said, let's role play. You're buying a car within the next, let's just say year, whatever it is. And they said, you can get, there are things that you know your car is going to have, right?
2: Standard.
0: Let's eliminate air conditioning. You know you're going to have air conditioning, right?
2: Mm-hmm.
0: And you know you're going to have power windows. Let's take those off the board.
2: Right.
0: You're buying a new car. That's going to be there. You're going to have air conditioning and you're going to have power windows. So let's take that off the board.
2: Mm-hmm.
0: Now, you have whatever you want. What is the number one feature that your car has to have? And again, that's...
2: So this can already be in

0: some cars.
1: What do you mean?
2: It's not like new technology.
1: Oh, yeah, no, you're not inventing anything. You're not inventing anything. This is like these comforts or what do you want to call them? These features exist in other cars.
2: Mm-hmm.
1: You may not have it in your car. You may have it in your car. But like, for example, you may have a feature in your car now that if you got a new car, you'd be like, I don't care if that's in there or not.
2: Yeah.
1: I couldn't care less. However, I have this feature
2: mm-hmm.
1: that is number one for any car moving forward, or I don't have that feature. I know people that do. I have to have that. I have to have that.
0: I got it.
1: Wait, you have the answer?
0: Well, I have what I would say.
1: Oh, okay.
0: Wireless charging.
1: You know what? That's a great one. That's a great one. I am going to tell you that came in at number 11.
0: Oh, God. It didn't even make the top 10.
1: Wireless charging.
0: Do people not know that's available?
1: I've seen it. I don't have it.
2: I love it.
1: You have it?
2: Mm-hmm.
1: Do you really?
2: Yeah.
1: Do you have it?
0: No.
1: Oh, I've seen it in a rental car. It's weird to me. It's weird.
2: Oh, you just like stick it there right behind the cup holder and the little icon comes up on the screen.
1: That's
2: that it's charging.
1: Yeah, I've never had.
0: I feel like a lot of people don't realize it's even available.
1: And I'll say this, the rental car that I was in, it was in, and I didn't like its location. The rental car that I was in, it was in the glove box.
0: Ooh, no.
2: Oh, that's weird.
0: No.
1: I'm sorry, not the glove box, the console. So like, and it wasn't an open console. So you had to open the console.
0: Yeah, still don't like that.
1: Because then I can't see who's texting. I can't see who's calling.
2: Hmm.
1: So yeah, I don't like that. I do like the idea. Like I've never had one where it's like out and available.
0: Because people sometimes are in the no man's land of having wireless AirPlay.
1: Right.
0: But they don't have the wireless charging, so you still have to plug in to make sure that battery doesn't deplete.
1: Right, yeah. In some people's cars, like in a parking lot, if you walk through the parking lot, I always like to look in people's cars. When you walk
2: You're like
1: by,
2: looking in the windows?
1: I don't stop like I'm a burglar, but I like to look in, yeah, and see what's going on. Some people's cars, it looks like, oh, this is an electrician who's redoing all the wiring in here.
2: Yeah.
1: Because there's 45 million wires.
2: Mm.
1: So yes, number 11, I have the top 15.
2: Okay.
1: And some of them on the top 15, I'll tell you, it's laughable. It's laughable.
0: What do you mean by that?
1: Like, you shouldn't, if you, like, your number one, somebody said this was their number one feature, and I was like, that's number one for you? That's craziness. Craziness.
0: Yeah, but if they talk to so many people.
2: Yeah.
1: Right, you're going to get a big breadth of answers.
0: Is it something that you think is standard in almost every vehicle anyway?
1: Some of the no, because I eliminate that. I eliminate that because there are things that you think are standard in a lot of cars,
2: mm-hmm.
1: and then you find out it really isn't. It really isn't. Then
2: yeah.
1: Some of those things you take for granted. That's why I eliminate air conditioning and power windows because for by and large that is hugely available in almost every new car moving forward. You may find an old car, but moving forward, that's going to be standard.
0: But give us a laughable one then.
1: A laughable one? Power front passenger seat.
0: What, for adjustments?
1: Yeah.
0: Why is
2: that's
0: that
2: somebody's must have?
1: Yeah. Why is that a must have?
0: Some people love where it remembers settings if there's multiple drivers in a car.
1: Yeah, that's drivers. Yes, these are passengers.
0: I understand. So this is only the passenger seat.
1: Somebody said that their feature has to be power passenger seat. And I was like, that's ridiculous. I can think of 30 things I want in a car than that.
0: But you can see where if you have it just in the driver's seat, when there's an A and B memory,
1: right,
0: and that's not in the passenger seat, and there's flip-flopping between the two, it's a shared vehicle, that passenger is frustrated,
1: right? But
2: yeah,
1: you can,
0: you're
1: also
0: teased as a driver.
1: By the way, power front driver's seat is number four.
0: Yeah, I mean, it's something that you think is in a lot of cars, but it's not.
1: Mm-mm. That one isn't a necessity for me.
2: No.
1: I mean...
2: A necessity, you know, but you really like it and you enjoy it and you're going to give it to yourself.
1: It wouldn't be number four on my list.
2: No.
1: I can reach down between my legs.
0: He's

0: He's the only driver.
1: That's true. I am the only driver of my car.
2: Yeah.
0: I think it'd be different if you shared your vehicle.
1: Which I never would. Uh-uh. Now, I don't even like when Jackie goes, I'm going to move your car. I'm like, hold on, I'll get shoes.
0: to be the passenger?
1: No, I'm not. No, I'll move
0: Oh,
1: it.
0: Just to move it.
1: Yeah, no, I don't need you in my car. I don't need you in my car.
2: See, the thing that you didn't know you needed, where it's kind of like a when a package comes with something that you've maybe never experienced before, and now I cannot live without a heated steering wheel. Call me a princess in the winter. I will never have a car that doesn't have a heated steering wheel.
1: That did not make the top 15.
0: Most people don't have a heated steering wheel.
2: And they don't know what they're missing out on.
0: You're going to be called a princess.
2: Okay, gloves. You'd appreciate it.
0: Everyone has gloves.
1: Where am I going, Kristen? Line one. Hi, Elliot, in the morning. And then I will say this.
3: Hey, Elliot.
1: My two did not even make the top 15.
2: Your must-haves?
1: Yeah. Yeah. I'm sorry. Yes. Who is this?
3: Hey, listen, I have a 2018 Tundra, man, and I haven't had AC in it for 2 years, and I plan on not getting it fixed. I don't need it.
1: Right.
3: The kids, they stay a lot quieter in the summer in the back.
1: Yeah, because they can't breathe.
2: They're suffocating.
1: They're barely hanging on to consciousness.
3: And they don't cry anymore. And, you know, honestly, man, these other packages that these luxury vehicles incorporate into their vehicles, man, they're going to start charging you monthly subscriptions.
1: Yes, but now
3: throw all that out. In
1: their
3: right mind who would want it.
1: Throw all that out. You're absolutely right. And I hate every ounce of it. I hate every ounce of it. But I'm just saying, when they said, if you were buying a car in the next year, what is, whether it's comfort or safety, what is the must-have, the number one must-have thing? I think people will be, thank you, sir, I think people will be shocked on what, and when I say the overwhelming answer is, I told you, they talked to 20,000 people, the number one answer was the same for 47% of them. For 47%. The other 14, let's call it 50, half of them. The other 14 on the list were made up of the other 50%. It's crazy.
2: Is it more comfort related?
1: I'm just saying, versus
2: like you've got the whole list in front of you. Is it mostly comfort? Is it mostly safety?
1: Again, to each their own. Mm. Where am I going? Line seven. Hi, Elliot, in the morning.
4: Hi, is this me?
1: Yes, sir.
4: Hey, not for me personally, but for people like my girlfriend, I would say backup cameras.
1: Now, I will tell you this. Backup cameras, I believe, are required. Now, there is something on the list, though, that I'm going to include with that. Blind spot cameras.
0: Oh, see, I thought about another camera. Mm.
1: Blind spot cameras came in at number 8. So listen, I understand the importance of backup cameras, and they should be there. At this point, they should be there.
0: You're right. I think it's
1: legally. And I believe it is legally required. But I understand the point you were making. That's why I'm going to give you blind spot cameras. Blind spot cameras came in.

0: Hold on, hold on. No, no, no, no, that didn't make it.
1: But when you said backup cameras aren't on there because they're legally required, and you said there is another camera, I thought you were going to say dashboard camera.
0: By the way, that made the list.
2: Yeah?
1: If that came with cars, I think that's a good thing.
0: Dash cam.
1: Yeah.
0: That's number 13 on the list. Mm. I'll be real honest. I've never had a desire to have a dash cam.
1: Really? Whenever we talk about it, you don't think I should have that in case something goes down?
0: No. And you know why? Because when I get into, like a lot of Ubers have them, right? Yeah. I get into an Uber, I can't focus on driving. Like, it's the weirdest thing to me.
2: You're just watching the camera.
0: Yeah, and I don't know which way it's facing. Like
2: it's like picture in picture. You often see both angles.
0: I like picture in picture where I'm watching one baseball game and then I can see a second.
2: Okay.
0: I look at it, the both directions, that weirds me out.
1: But what if the car has a dash camera and there's no monitor? It's just recording so that you have evidence, if needed, of something happening in front of you.
0: Oh, then you know what? I would take that. But I don't want to be able to see it. I don't want to be able to see it.
1: Has that ever been put forth as a bill to require front-facing cameras?
0: I don't think so. I would like it if it recorded, but I didn't have to have it on.
1: Which you can do, even if you have a small screen.
0: Well, I've never had one.
1: I haven't either.
0: Yeah, I've never had one. But you get in that Uber, man, I'm like, this guy's got like he's got like bumblebee eyes. Like he's looking through 40 different things at one time. Like this guy's crazy. Line one. Hi, Elliot in the morning. Hello? All right, not there. That's okay.
1: Ooh, I see one that's coming through a lot online.
0: Give it to me.
1: Remote start.
0: Remote start did not make.
2: Good answer. Invaluable in the wintertime.
0: Well, it turns out here's the heated steering wheel on.
2: Yeah.
0: Remote start, not on the list. I will say this. I don't have remote start on my car, but I have a buddy who has it. I do. Whenever, like, if he drives when we go somewhere, mm-hmm. and we'll be inside, he'll be like, oh, the car's on. I do think that's nice. Like, that's nice. But then in my head, I'm like, I don't need that.
2: Every time I use it, I fully expect the car to get stolen, but I still love it.
1: I had it for the first year of a test period for the CX-5.
0: Did you like it?
1: I did, quite a bit, but I'm not going to pay for it.
0: Right. No, that's okay. But you did like the feature?
1: Mm-hmm.
0: Really? Yeah. I don't have that. I don't have it. Never have. Can I tell you what number three is on the list?
2: Hmm.
0: So number two, parking sensors front and rear. Number three, rearward automatic emergency braking.
2: Rearward?
0: Right.
1: Isn't that a SpongeBob character?
0: That is Squidward. Rearward, no. So imagine you're in a parking lot. The number of accidents that happen in a parking lot is through the roof. You're going to back out, but either, like, you had the car in reverse, right? You saw that it was clear.
2: Uh-huh.
0: You go to start backing out, and now a car is coming down. The car detects it and stops you.
2: Okay.
0: So the car automatically stops.
1: Mm-hmm.
0: So that's kind of the next step on top of, like, a rear camera, obviously.
2: Yeah.
0: But it's like, so rear cameras went in so you don't run over kids, right? Or like an old person or whatever it is. And so animals, whatever. But people will see, like, oh, it's clear. And then they'll go to grab the wheel or whatever, and they don't look back anymore. The car will still stop if it detects something.
2: Mm-hmm.
0: So I do understand it. That is kind of the next step, the next elevation of just a rear camera.
1: It does seem pretty simple. They do it forward facing.
0: Yeah. So why not do it rear facing?
1: Although, man, even my Mazda has it, and the times it stops you.
0: Oh, it's jarring.
2: Yeah.
1: Yes.
0: It is jarring. Oh, absolutely. But then you thank God it's there.
1: No, mm-hmm. But you also think, okay, I need to make this less sensitive. I had so much, it's happened twice, so much room between me and the car that was turning while I was approaching the intersection.
0: Well, see, you don't have this problem, but you know where it really gets you?
1: Hmm.
0: When you go to pull out, because it is jarring, and then you got to put it in park, open the door and get out and find where the butt is.
1: Huh?
0: It'll knock the cigarette out of your hand.
2: It's like, butt, huh?
0: Number five, lane change assist. I don't even know what that means.
1: Oh, that's going to be...
0: Oh, is that the dings on the side? Oh, yeah. Okay. So that
1: vibrating in the steering wheel.
0: What is a night vision system? And who needs it?

0: I don't know what that is.
1: I haven't heard of that one.
0: Is that like automatic?
1: Oh, is it the high beams?
0: Like high beams that come on automatically? Is that what a night vision assist or system is?
2: Doesn't it sound more advanced than that?
1: Yeah.
0: It does. Like, oh, like the glare goes away. Or like, remember old school rear view mirrors where like you had to flip that
1: yes.
0: button
1: yes.
0: if somebody had their brights on?
1: Uh-huh.
0: Yeah. Oh, my dad used, flip the mirror! Okay, well, you know, I'm not even supposed to be in the front seat. Climb over and flip it!
2: Infrared and thermal imaging cameras extend driver's visibility.
0: Oh, wow.
1: Thermal imaging?
0: Oh, so it looks like I'm driving with night vision goggles on.
1: And I'm spotlighting deer.
0: No, but that's all, you know what? I'm glad you said that. Number 14 on the list, I don't have this on my car. Does anybody have large animal detection?
1: No.
0: What? I don't even know what that is.
1: Is it going to warn you if deer are in the area?
0: By the way, more people want large animal detection than they want all-wheel drive. All-wheel drive came in at number 15. Large animal detection came in at number 14. I don't even know what that is.
1: I've never heard of that.
2: Volvo comes up a lot when you search that. Yeah, a radar sensor and infrared camera they picture an elk here.
0: Oh. Okay. Hey, what is that monster in the road? I don't know. I don't have my system.
1: Don't hit the buffalo.
2: Yeah, it says the animals such as moose.
0: Moose!
2: Horses.
0: Horses? You know what people hit? Deer and coyotes. Right. Not coyotes, foxes. I guess they don't care if you hit a fox.
2: But it looks like Volvo's had it for 15 years.
0: 15 years? Line two. Hi, Elliot, in the morning.
3: Hey, is this me?
0: Yeah, hi, who's this?
3: This is Thomas. I'm Alexander. So the night vision thing is actually pretty cool. My wife's Jeep has it, and it'll like automatically, if you're driving at night and there's like a deer on the side of the road, it'll automatically show up on the dash. And it's almost like a, if you ever look through like a night vision scope, like on a rifle.
0: Right.
3: It'll show you. And it'll start beeping, and it'll put like a circle around whatever's on the side of the road. So if it's like a kid or an animal or something like that, it's actually really neat.
0: Really? I've never even heard of that. But that is that came in at number four. People need it.
1: Well, those elk on the side of the road.
0: I got mooses. I got everything out here.
3: Yeah.
0: So, but
3: I'll tell you what.
0: Yes, sir.
3: Remote start is something that would be on my list. I bought a brand new truck, 2026 truck. Did not come with remote start. What kind of craziness is that?
0: Wow. All right, very good. Yeah. Thank you, sir. Thank you. Where am I going, Chris? Nobody's named number one.
1: No.
0: Nobody is named number one. And remember, my one and two didn't even make the list. Where am I going, Kristen? Line three. Hi, Elliot, in the morning.
4: Hi, is this me?
0: Yes, hi. Who is this?
4: Susan.
0: Yes, what can I do for you?
4: What about pedo extenders? I push a button and my brake and gas pedal goes forward or back.
0: Yeah, no disrespect, ma'am, but we're not, like, you're very short, aren't you?
4: Yes.
0: Right. That's not a common issue.
4: But it helps.
0: Well, yeah, no, it does help you. Yeah, so you don't have to drive with blocks on your feet.
1: I've also never heard of that.
0: Oh, that I've seen.
1: Yeah.
0: Especially, yeah, a lot of trucks have them. Hey, thank you, ma'am. A lot of trucks have them where those pedals will extend out.
2: I think we've talked about those
0: before. We have. Mm-hmm. Yeah, that's come up before. Do you just want number one?
2: Your number one or the actual number one?
0: I'll tell you my two.
1: What is it?
0: Like, my truck has something that I've never had before, and I have completely fallen in love with it. That I would have to have on a car. If I was buying a car in the next year, and it's a comfort one, that I would have to have because I have fallen in love with it. But you know what I love?
1: Hmm.
0: I love a sunroof. I love a sunroof.
1: I do too.
0: I love a sunroof. And I'd never had one. And I would see him and go, how many times are you using that? I love it. Love it. That's number one. Number two, my number two, which I can't believe wasn't in the top three, properly placed cup holders. No,
1: that's niche.
0: No,
2: pedal extender lady call back and yell at you?
0: I'm sorry. Do you not have a cup holder in your car?
1: Of course.
0: Kristen, do you have a cup holder? Do you have a cup holder?
5: I guess you're sure.
0: Is it properly placed?
2: On beverages.
0: Properly placed. There is nothing that makes me angrier than I don't have this problem. But there is nothing, cars that do this, they should not be able to sell. There's two cup holder spots that if your car has it, you should walk away from the deal. Number one, never put a cup holder that's right in front of a vent, whether it's hot or cold.
1: Oh.
0: I hate that. And they're trying to keep like the consoles and everything open. That is total BS. I hate it. That is the worst thing that you can do in a car.
1: I hate the ones that sit up high because you're more apt to like knock it with your hand.
0: And when they sit up high, they are in the way of a vent. So coffee gets cold or Coke gets hot. It's miserable. It's miserable. And don't put a cup holder in like you know the part of the door where like you throw gum wrappers, cigarette wrappers, scratch offs.
1: Receptacle.
0: Yeah. Some of those, that's where the cup holder is.
1: Really?
0: Absolutely. And that's for garbage. Or if you need a, like if you have to swipe to get into a building.
1: Yeah.
0: That's what goes in there. That's not a cup holder.
2: So for you, where is the ideal placement?
0: Oh, console.
1: But like recessed in the console.
0: Has to be, not in front of, anywhere where I don't have to block a vent
2: or in
0: the garbage area of the car door.
2: All right.
0: Yeah. That properly placed cup holders are essential. And a sunroof. A sunroof is, I mean, again, it's a creature comfort. I've never had one. Mm-hmm. I had a Jeep and then nothing until I got a sunroof. And the truck has a sunroof. It is the greatest feature of all time.
2: And you're just talking about a regular sunroof, not like a moonroof.
0: No, just a regular sunroof. Regular sunroof. People who have moonroofs, those look cool.
2: Yes, they do.
0: Those look very cool. I don't have that. Just a regular old sunroof.
2: So what is the actual number one?
0: The actual number one. 20,000 people, 50% of them said, if I'm buying a car, the feature that I must have, heated seats.
2: No, so not even the cooling ones.
0: No, people want a hot ass.
1: I love it.
0: People.
1: I love the, and I have cooling seats too.
0: Right.
1: Amazing. Especially on those 110 degree days.
0: I know people like a cooling seat. Never had one.
2: But this is just heated.
0: This is just heated. Just heated seats.
2: Yeah. I think it's because everyone has probably experienced a heated seat at one point or another.
0: And it is great.
1: Yes.
2: Majority of people have not ever been in a cooled seat.
0: Right. No, I agree with you. I agree with you. But a heated seat, I'd take a properly placed cup holder and a sunroof over a heated seat.
1: No.
0: Over a heated seat. I can live without a heated seat.
1: Heated seats are awesome too. When your back's sore, even in the summer.
0: They do this survey every year because car manufacturers want to know. Last year when they did this survey, do you know where heated seats were on the list? Not even in the top 15. So they have no idea what caused the surge in a year from not placing to number one.
2: Is it because...
1: Snowcrete.
2: I was going to say, is it because for many, it's become a subscription service? And so you've lost the heated seat.
0: Yeah, maybe.

0: but it didn't even place in the top 15. And when they do this, it's only the 15 that get ranked.
1: Mm-hmm.
0: Didn't even rank last year, like my sunroofs and cup holders, which didn't rank again this year.
1: There's always next year.
0: Heated seats went number one. Amazing. All right. Very good. Very good. Let's do this. Quick break. Let's do some follow-up phone calls, please. 866-2-ELIOT. 866-235-5468. Any good stories from yesterday, last night, anything at all that you want to get into, doesn't matter to me. 866-2-ELIOT. 866-235-5468.
2: Well, it's August already. Did you make the most of your summer? I'm sorry, my bad. Let me try that again. Did you make the most this summer? Elliot in the Morning's Hundreds a Day. Listen around 7:30, then 9 for two chances at winning $100. 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
5: Crews on scene of a vehicle fire southbound 95 at the Ashland Hanover exit. Watch for collision in the left lane 195 northbound at Laburnum Avenue. Collision in the right lane eastbound 64 at the Broad Street short pump exit. On the side roads, collisions on Centralia Road at Lost Forest Drive and Jenk Road at Buford Road. With traffic, I'm Kevin Casey.
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0: show. Will you help me remember that? But yes, promotional announcement tomorrow morning right around 7:45. Follow-up phone calls, I'll be there in a second. 866-2-ELLIOT, 866-235-5468. Couple of notes from yesterday. Elliot, we play Canasta all the time now. We also play Up the River, poker, etc., but Canasta has become our go-to.
1: There you go.
0: And then number two, can I ask for help on something?
2: Okay.
0: Mahjong. How what is the real way to say that?
1: Mahjong.
2: Yes. We let it go yesterday.
1: Yeah.
2: We said it wrong every time.
0: No, no, but that's how
1: some people noticed.
0: No. But not I thought that's how you say it.
2: No.
1: Yeah, but you kept saying mar.
0: That's how I've always said it. Mahjong.
2: Because that's how your mom said it?
0: Probably.
2: Yes.
0: Like, I was trying to think why, but that's the only way.
1: That was an unintentional mispronunciation on her part.
0: That's got to be the Brooklyn way to say it.
1: Yeah.
0: No, I don't know. I don't, because in my head, like, I look at the word, and I know there's no, I don't see the letter R, but there's plenty of word. Psychiatrist, you don't pronounce the P.
1: Okay.
0: But my whole life, I've only ever heard the word as Mahjong.
2: I have no idea.
0: Okay, that I know is not right.
2: Oh.
0: And yes, my mom, from Brooklyn, does sometimes throw R's at the end of words, not in the middle of words.
2: You can't think of one other example?
0: I can't. I really can't. Like, I think of our old general manager, who I really miss, Mark O'Brien, right? Great guy.
2: Okay, you're treating it like he left a year or two ago.
0: No, he's probably been gone for 20 some odd years.
1: Easily.
0: The but like he had that defect where he would say Warsh.
1: Washington.
0: Right, Washington.
1: Warsh FM.
0: He oversaw Warsh FM. And in my head, I would be like, doesn't he know that doesn't go there? I don't know if it was just, that's how my mom said it. I've always heard it. And not just my mom, but like Aunt Wendy and Aunt Florence. They're all from Brooklyn. So maybe, I don't even know how to say it correctly. Mahjong? Mahjong? Well, I sound like I'm saying
1: it. Why are you saying it's like J-A-H-N-G? It's
0: like Mahjong. Mahjong.
1: Just relax. Mahjong.
0: Mahjong.
1: There.
0: Mahjong. Does that sound right?
1: No, now you're saying Mahjong.
0: It sounds like I have a TBI.
1: Ma.
0: Mahjong.
1: Ma.
0: Ma.
1: Jong.
0: Jong.
1: Mahjong. Now you're saying John.
0: No, Jong. Mahjong. M-A-H. Ma.
1: Right.
0: J-O-N-G. Jong.
1: No.
2: Like Kim Jong.
0: Yes. Kim Mahjong.
1: No.
0: I want to say it correctly.
2: Do you?
0: No, I do.
2: We tried so many times yesterday to say it correctly, and you weren't paying attention.
0: Because I'm just talking regular. Mahjong.
1: No.
0: I'll never play the game.
1: You're hopeless.
2: Well, that's true. It has nothing to do with the way you pronounce it.
0: So is that just because that's the way my mom always said it, and I just always thought that was right?
2: I'm assuming that, yes.
0: Right. Mahjong. Mahjong. Mahjong. Mahjong.
2: It does sound more natural when you put the R in there for you.
1: Yes.
0: Yes.
1: It's better than whatever you're doing now.
0: I'm trying to say it correctly.
2: Like, people know what you're talking about when you throw an R in there.
0: Right.
2: The way you say it without the R, it doesn't sound like
0: right.
2: The same
0: thing. Huh? No, it does. It sounds like I got hit over the head with a bat. Mahjong. Mahjong. Whatever. But okay, for now on, we just know I'm going to call it Mahjong.
2: I know.
0: Right. Okay. That's how I learned it. I'm sorry.
2: Mm-hmm.
0: But it's not like for example, people had an issue when I said it's Filipino. But it turns out that is the right way. That's the authentic way to say Filipino is Filipino.
2: The authentic?
0: Authentic way to say Filipino is Filipino. That's my birth defect. I can't say Mahjong. Mahjong. So I apologize. But like, people got angry. Like, that's what you're angry about?
2: I think it's because they heard us saying it properly and you refused to even try.
0: I think when I hear you guys say it, I think, oh, we're all talking about the same game. I don't think I hear it differently.
2: I think you're right.
0: Yeah, no, not at all, or I would have said it. So moving forward, with the explosion of Mahjong, Can

0: Canasta is coming up behind it.
1: There you go.
0: I hope Canasta catches on. That I can say. Like, that I'm good with. Also, Diane, somebody wanted me to share this with you. Because of you, after hearing of Diane's massive settlement checks, I went after one. Just got this, $22.26.
1: Love it.
0: Just bought lottery tickets. Thank you. You're welcome. Mm-hmm. Good for them. Good for them. And then yesterday we were talking about the Preakness. Well, that whole thoroughbred racing series that's changing. And how it's a collaboration between Churchill Downs and the New York Racing Association. Mm-hmm. So it's going to be like Saratoga and Churchill Downs, Churchill Downs, Belmont. So the Preakness was eliminated from that series. And then yesterday we were talking about, that's it for the Preakness. Mm-hmm. Like, you can still hold the Preakness Stakes, but you're not going to get any of those horses because they shortened Preakness, or I'm sorry, they shortened Kentucky Derby to Belmont to 5 weeks between the two. So you'd either have to run the Preakness after 2 weeks or 3 weeks, and nobody who's running in that series is going to run the Preakness.
2: I mean, they kept it at 5 weeks. The question was Preakness going to extend and then force Belmont to move back?
0: Oh, they're not going to move.
2: Well, I know.
0: They're not going to move for the Preakness.
2: Right, and that's what excluding the Preakness from this series made very clear, that the Preakness was no longer going to be a part of what traditionally has been the three-race mantle.
0: And there's not going to be, and like, isn't Wes Moore, who, remember, we're putting that statue of him in
1: yes.
0: at Pimlico of him with his D in his hand.
1: We just couldn't decide whether it would
0: erect or flaccid. Yeah. Right.
2: It was awkward yesterday when he kept talking about his hands.
0: I just heard him saying, isn't he holding a press conference today?
2: He's announcing the Preakness date today.
0: Mm. He's going to give the date.
2: Yes.
0: And he realizes that it's going to be a one-off race.
2: Remember, Yahoo Sports said yesterday, their sources had said it was a matter of days before Maryland announced the date. And here it is. It's actually 24 hours later.
0: So he's going to announce a date that is going to be in between the Kentucky Derby and the Belmont Stakes. He's going to announce a date, and it's going to fall between those. And he realizes nobody that runs the Kentucky Derby that was any good is going to run the Preakness and then turn around and run the Belmont. They're not going to run three races in 5 weeks.
2: I know, but as you heard in the press conference yesterday, and this is what is clearly no longer true, but unfortunately,
0: the Preakness is dead.
2: People are holding on to it. Preakness isn't dead. The Triple Crown.
0: The Triple Crown is dead. Right.
2: And he kept saying the Triple Crown runs through Maryland, and we learned that for many years when the Kentucky Derby winner doesn't run the Crown, it doesn't matter.
0: Correct.
2: I know, and
0: that's why even when the Kentucky Derby, like, take it the other step, when the Kentucky Derby winner did run the Preakness and then didn't win the Preakness, nobody cared about the Belmont Stakes.
2: Right.
0: Because there was no Triple Crown. So as soon as the Kentucky Derby winning horse says, we're not running Preakness, the Preakness falls off the face of the earth. What was he saying about his hands yesterday?
2: That this is, with the decision to have this six-race series, even more justification for why the Preakness has to be in our hands.
0: Oh, well, the statue is going to have your D in your hands.
2: Yeah, it's rough to hear them talk about the Triple Crown like it still matters.
0: And it doesn't.
2: And you've spent, I mean, you do it because you've spent $500 million to think it matters. But it's troublesome. And I understand
0: and
2: it's big for employment in the state of Maryland. You're talking about tens of thousands of people.
0: I wish they were a part of it.
2: Right.
0: I wish they could have said, hey, we're going to get together with the Maryland Jockey Club, Churchill Downs. But Churchill Downs is pissed because they wouldn't sell him the rights. I wish that all three of them could have worked together so that the Triple Crown was the first part of a seven-horse series. That would have been great. It's like the in-season tournament. That would have been awesome.
2: But it was interesting in the comments yesterday that the caller made about maybe racing something other than three-year-olds.
0: Correct.
2: So there's
0: but
2: a lot
0: But it still
2: of...
0: kills the Triple Crown.
2: Yeah.
0: The Triple Crown's dead.
2: And has been on life support.
0: Well, I'm still putting that... Do you think he'll address the statue in the press conference today?
1: I don't think so.
0: Damn it.

0: By the way, you know what's weird? After all of that, I saw this yesterday. There was a jockey named Robbie Alborado, horse jockey, who won the Preakness twice during his lengthy riding career. He ended up dying. He just died at the age of 52. I don't know what he died from, but it was just weird in all of that talk. Yeah. And then you find out he was hospitalized in recent days for a procedure to insert a stent to alleviate a blockage near his heart, according to another trainer friend of his. He rode Curlin to win the Preakness, and then he won with Swiss Skydiver in 2020.
1: Is this was complications from that procedure?
0: It sounds like it. Yeah, it's, I mean, it's got to be tied to that. I would assume so. Am I going to line four? I'll do that real quick. Hi, Ellie, in the morning.
2: Hi, is this me?
0: Yeah, hi. Who is this?
2: This is Tracy. I won the tickets to see the Motley Crue concert for yesterday, for Monday. The concert was amazing. They put on a really amazing show. All three bands were amazing. The seats were incredible.
0: Oh, good.
2: I was still able to get up close pictures, even though I was in section 200, but the whole concert was phenomenal.
0: Oh, well, that's great. I'm glad that you had a good time. I'm glad to hear that Tesla and Extreme were both very good, and I'm glad you had a great time at the show. That's awesome, and I appreciate the follow-up.
2: You're very welcome.
0: Excellent. Excellent. Very good. And that show was Monday night.
1: I'm glad she almost said yesterday, but corrected herself.
0: Yeah, that show was Monday night. Should I tell Diane?
1: Yes.
0: So, you know how...
1: Does Kristen know this? Because she perked up.
0: No, she didn't. Kristen doesn't know this.
1: Oh.
0: Because I didn't talk to her. You want to go behind the radio curtain?
3: Yeah.
0: So, you know how I always say that, and I think some people must think that I'm joking. Like, Toby and Chili on Warsh FM, garbage station, how they tape their show the day before, right?
3: Yeah.
0: And everybody's like, that's impossible. How would you tape your show the day before, right? So this morning, I'm making a duty because I had the probiotics.
1: Kristen, that's not the part I thought he would have told you.
0: So I'm making a duty, and I'm sitting there, and I'm hearing the show, the Wash and, FM show,
3: yeah.
0: Right? And it, I don't know, it starts before 5 o'clock, whatever, but it's all taped. I know that.
3: Mm-hmm.
0: So I'm sitting there, and I'm dutying, and Toby is talking about how, I don't know, something with his phone, but he had to come in. He was like, but Crash is running late because he was out late last night at the Motley Crue show, which would have been Tuesday night. Today's Wednesday.
3: Right.
0: So he's like, oh, Crash was out late last night. This is on the air. This is airing. Crash was out late last night at the Motley Crue show. And in my head, I was like, that show was on Monday. And I was like, were there two nights I wouldn't wear? So I after I like wiped and pulled up my pants and everything,
3: awesome.
0: I came and said to Tyler, Motley Crue was just, what night was Motley Crue? I checked. I asked that way. It was like Monday night. I was like, was there a second show? No, just Monday night. Uh-huh. I was like, well, stupid Wash FM. They said Crash was running late tonight or today because he was out late last night, Tuesday night, at the Motley Crue show.
3: But when they recorded it, that was accurate.
0: They recorded it yesterday.
3: Yeah.
0: And he had been out late the night before. Why wouldn't you just fire them? Seriously. Go KCAL.
1: But fire them as a listener.
0: Yes.
1: Like, I don't understand why you choose to care about a station that doesn't care
0: about you.
1: Itself or you.
0: Yes. Thank you. Thank you.
1: Like, there's so little put into that frequency.
0: We put this is the hardest, greatest job in the world. But then when you hear that garbage, you go, how hard can it be? They just record it the day before.
3: I will never understand why they do that.
0: Because Crash was running late.
3: No.
0: Oh.
3: I will never understand why they record it the day before.
0: I have it's no baffling. Idea. I have no clue.
3: That's not why you get into radio.
0: No. I hate all those shows that tape their breaks. Wait, Tammo, I hate all of that.
1: Mm-hmm.
0: I hate like the, oh, I'm just going to record all my breaks and load them in. That's the Tammo version. I also hate the shows that record all their breaks. It would be like, and this drives me nuts.
1: Okay.
0: No, now I'm getting into the weeds.
1: Uh-oh. Behind the curtain.
0: Like this drives me nuts, right? Whatever is going on here right now is going on in Richmond, assuming they're on the air and it's not off the air and all that other stuff. But it's one show. It's all live. Right?
3: Yeah.
0: I hate those shows where it's like, oh, pre-record. First of all, everything has to be pre-recorded so you can send it down the line. And that way they can kind of put it all together themselves. And this station will play this and that, whatever. That drives me nuts. That drives me crazy. Just do your show. Oh, it drives me nuts. Now I'm mad I went behind the curtain. Now I'm mad I went behind. Or fake a break like you're in Richmond. No, it's all the same thing. Oh, it drives
1: you
0: me
1: mean
0: nuts.
1: When some of the national shows segments? Yeah.
3: So I'm coming down Broad Street.
0: Well, you wish it was that. It would just be something like, man, boy, it was rainy yesterday, but the squirrels won. Anyway. Yeah. Crash was out late last night at the Motley Crue show. I hate all of them. It makes our industry look stupid.
1: Yes.
0: And I love this industry. We're a dying breed.
1: Oh, well, yes.
0: Mm-hmm. And no, I don't mean the industry.
1: We're like the Triple Crown.
0: No,
1: save us, Westmore.
0: Oh, you know what? Up next to Westmore, it's going to be a statue of me with my D in my hand.
1: Yeah.
0: I'll let Westmore go erect. I'll go flaccid.
1: Pile of show prep, actually. We'll be in your hands.
0: No, I don't mean the industry is a dying
1: a stack
0: breed.
1: Of
0: By
1: papers.
0: The way, Cumulus is firing everybody in the next 2 days.
1: Oh, yeah, sounds super healthy, Elliot.
0: No, I didn't mean the industry. I meant us, this show, that actually like doing stuff live.
1: Right.
0: Drives me crazy. Drives me nuts.
1: Okay. And you got anything else for follow-ups?
0: I do, actually. Hmm. I do. But now it sounds stupid.
1: Why did it happen Monday? This better be a Tuesday thing, Elliot.
0: Actually, it is. Okay. Actually, it is.
1: All right.
0: So go back a couple of days, actually.
1: Elliot.
0: No, but I'm going to move it forward. I'm going to move it forward. We were talking about how that what was the cruise line that your parents went on? The Viking.
1: Yes.
0: The Viking cruise line in the Danube.
1: That's right.
0: In the Danube.
1: Mm-hmm.
0: But it's so goddamn, and it ran ashore, or it ran into a sandbar because the water levels are so low.
1: Yes. Mm-hmm.
0: So the Danube, it's so hot overseas right now. Did you see how low the water levels have gotten on the Danube? This is kind of cool in a weird way. The water levels have gotten so low that ships and a lot of boats go up and down the Danube. I think it runs between and connects 10 countries. But the water levels have gotten so low, you're seeing the tops of German World War II ships.
1: What?
0: That sank? Well, that were sunk.
3: Yeah.
0: So that either A, people couldn't get to them. So like when the Nazis were like realized, oh crap, we're at the end. They intentionally sunk their ships. And they had been left alone because there was a fear of explosives that were still on the ships. But the water levels have gotten so low that the tops of those ships are now sticking out of the water. So these boats are going down the Danube and they're passing by and they're like, hey, that's weird that there'd be a swastika up there.
3: Oh my God.
0: But it's the top of all these German Nazi World War II ships.
1: Wow, I'm watching some of the footage right now.
0: And look how big they are.
1: I know, it's not just, I thought it was just going to be maybe the mast.
0: No. It would almost be like if you could only see the top of like an aircraft carrier.
1: Yeah, you're seeing the deck.
0: Yeah, exactly.
1: Oh my goodness.
0: Of World War II Nazi warships. Isn't that crazy?
1: Yes. Wow. Certainly makes for an interesting cruise.
3: Yeah.
0: And then, the other thing with the heat overseas, did you see what happened at the Tokyo Zoo?
3: Is this animal death? Do I want to know about this?
0: Three lions died of a heat stroke.
3: Oh.
0: It's 104 there, which is way hot for them and very humid. So three lions at the Tokyo Zoo died from heat stroke. Yeah, they're up to 40 degrees Celsius, which if you know the conversion, that's about 104. Since mid-July, 10 of the 16 lions in Tama Zoological Park have suffered from loss of appetite and decreased activity. Three of them died from the excessive heat.
1: How many do they have in total?
0: 16. God. So 10 of them are sick.
3: Yeah.
0: Three of them are dead. And the other ones are like, they're not like running around and going all over the place. So they're trying to find anything to keep the animals cool.
1: And does this zoo have a decent reputation?
0: I believe it does. Yeah, it's not like where it's like, here's Hank, the loneliest polar bear. I do believe it has a good reputation in terms of being a zoo.
1: Hmm. Sad.
0: Can I ask a sports follow-up real quick? Did Jeffrey Yan play for the Mets last night?
1: I don't know.
0: So Jeffrey Yan is a pitcher. He plays in Syracuse. He had been playing in Syracuse in the minor leagues. He, because of the Mets selling everything off at the trade deadline, he got called up to the big league, and everybody is anticipating the first time that he strikes someone out.
1: He did not play last night.
0: Damn it. This is the only interest I have in the Mets. That's not true. I have two interests in the Mets. Number one, them losing.
1: Yeah.
0: And then number two, I want to see Jeffrey Yan strike someone out.
1: Because you want them to lose Jeffrey Yan. I know exactly what you're talking about.
0: So when he strikes someone out, he does this thing where he... So, like, you know how it was a big deal when batters would hit a home run and they do a bat flip and everybody would be like, hey, stop showboating. Stop showboating. Jeffrey Yan, when he strikes somebody out, and he does it in Syracuse, when he strikes somebody out, he jumps up in the air, jumps up, throws both arms in the air, and lands like he's doing the splits. He celebrates every strikeout.
3: He does a jump split?
0: Every time he strikes somebody out. Yeah, he's a relief pitcher, so
3: like
0: he's not a
3: America's
0: starter.
3: Sweethearts. In
0: he doesn't, he yes, but like he doesn't have a perfect split like that.
3: Okay, but
0: it's
3: still
0: hysterical. Somebody's, and he has said, I've been doing this my whole life, going back to when I was in the Dominican, and my team, no teams have had a problem with it. Welcome to the big son.
1: But how is that possible?
0: Somebody's going to have a problem with
1: doesn't
0: it.
1: Doesn't that seem like it would have been taken care of in the minor leagues?
0: I agree.
1: You always talk about
0: hit 'em
1: sports like hockey and baseball that can
0: they
1: police
0: have their
1: themselves.
0: Absolutely. I don't know
1: how this goes on at that level in the minors.
0: Maybe he's never, because he's a relief pitcher, maybe he's never had to bat. Watch him, Diane. There he goes. Woo!
3: Oh, okay.
0: It's got to be, he's never had to swing a bat. Woo!
1: Yeah, this.
0: If I had a guy in scoring position and I struck out, and this son of a bitch did that? Oh, you missed his little walk there. If he ever had to come to bat, you better, all the padding that you wear on your arms, you better put that on your chin. By the way, how weird was it to see Scooble in a Dodgers uniform last night?
1: They lost.
0: Yeah. But goddamn, he is big. He's got a massive ass.
1: Did you see Lane Thomas in the Braves uniform? Oh, we did nothing at the deadline.
0: And then last two things. Well, last three things. Number one, I hope Crash had a good time at that show last night. Last two things. The sign is officially down at Sign of the Whale, and the new one is up.
3: Oh.
0: Yeah, the DuPont, you knew it was changing, right? Sign of the Whale's shut down. Mm-hmm. But the sign for DuPont Public House is officially up, and Sign of the Whale's gone. And it's been closed. I get that. No opening date yet for Public House.
1: Is there a guess?
0: No. Well, yes, actually, there is a guess. They wanted to be open. DuPont Public House was hoping to be open for the World Cup. So they're going to miss that.
3: Whoops.
1: Which World Cup? The Women's World Cup? Okay, they've got another 10 months.
0: And then has anybody been to, I feel bad asking this question. This makes me look stupid. Just like how Toby and Chili look stupid.
1: All right.
0: No, I'm not going to let it go. You asked.
3: What?
0: Has anybody eaten at, hold on, what's the name of it? It's in Ballston. Has anybody eaten at, is the name of it Scenery? No, I'm sorry, The Angie. Has anybody eaten at The Angie in Ballston?
3: That's a restaurant?
0: Yeah.
1: How long has it been open?
0: Not that long. An offshoot of a similarly named sibling in D.C. and Long Island, the Angie, has come on the scene. But they talk about, like, apparently they've got, like, some sweet-ass lunch special. You know what sounds good? A Wagyu French dip.
3: Mm.
0: That sounds really good.
1: What is this? They have a martini tower?
0: Oh, no. Well, yes, it's an absinthe martini. Which obviously it's not real absinthe, but it gives you that taste. But yeah, it's an absinthe martini tower.
1: And it goes to the table?
0: Yeah. So you know how you can get like a beer tower, which are awesome?
1: Oh, because in my head I'm picturing a seafood tower.
3: Yeah.
0: Oh, no. But you know you can get a beer tower? This probably looks a little more elegant. but yes, you can get a martini tower. That sounds awesome. Now, for you were thinking seafood tower. For Diane, they do have a crab martini.
1: Ooh.
0: So it's crab in a martini glass.
3: Oh,
0: yeah, that sounds good, actually. That sounds really good.
1: I would definitely try that.
0: I told you, Menino at one point did a mashed potato martini, which was awesome.
1: I didn't know he ever did cocktails.
0: No, it was mashed potatoes with all the toppings and everything in a martini glass.
3: Oh, okay.
0: All right, we got to track down the Angie. Yeah, I want to see if that's any good. All right, quick break. I'm running late, but you know what? It's Crash's fault. Quick break. We'll come back. Let's do some news and give away some cash next.
4: 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Alt 1021 traffic from the MyInsuranceDoctor.com traffic center. 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
5: Slow going southbound 95 at the downtown Broad Street exit 74C, where collision is in the right lane. Collision in the left lane, 195 northbound at Laburnum Avenue. Watch for collision on the ramp from Broad Street Short Pump onto eastbound 64. Collision on the ramp from northbound Chippenham Parkway onto northbound Polite Parkway. With traffic, I'm Kevin Casey.
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0: It's Elliot in the morning. All right, two things real quickly. Number one, don't forget tomorrow. I'm running late. Tomorrow morning, Elliot in the morning promotional announcement. Right around 7:45, we'll do that, a brand new promotional announcement. Number two, what was the chef's kiss thing?
1: Oh, the comment?
0: Yeah.
1: It says... Hold on. Elliot complaining about pre-recorded content, and yet his show has a disclaimer that portions of the show are pre-recorded is the chef's kiss.
0: Okay, that's an iHeart thing. Because they all have not us. They all have, the fake pre-recorded phone calls.
2: Pre-record my weather. I have to do that.
0: Oh, God damn it, Diane. God damn it.
2: What?
0: Okay, no, but that's honest. Chef's kiss. Yep, you're right. No, okay, that's fair. No, you're right. That's okay.
1: It was a few years ago, they made every single
0: show start. But it wasn't because Diane recorded the weather. It was because of all, like, the fake phony phone calls, like second date update and phone taps and all that other stuff. They're all fake. They're all recorded with actors.
1: I think it was to get out in front of just issues that could arise. And they wanted everyone to have this catch-all.
0: Yes. And so they do it everywhere.
1: Yes.
0: Yes.
1: We actually put up a fit, and they didn't care when they told us that had to air before the show.
0: That is true. So you win some, you lose some. Anyway, all right. Now I feel
1: better.
0: But
1: now I hear it's Diane's fault. Diane's fault.
2: You want me to do that live? Okay. Good luck getting that done on time and correct.
0: All right, let's get into some news. Right after that, I will have cash for you with Elliot in the Morning's Hundreds a Day. Diane, let's get into some news, please.
2: An announcement from our friends at Chipotle. They said that they are removing all jalapenos from some of their restaurants after figuring out that jalapenos could be tied to a salmonella outbreak that they are monitoring. The company didn't specify where the initial peppers came from, but did note that these jalapenos were sent across multiple states to
0: several... But they don't even know that's where it came
2: from. Several retailers. I know.
0: Can I ask this?
2: They're just trying to do it to be safe.
0: No, I know. But is this wrong? If you were Chipotle, is that wrong? Like, first we eliminate lettuce. Or that was Taco Bell.
2: Correct.
0: We eliminate lettuce. And then Chipotle's like, now we're going to eliminate jalapenos. But they don't even know that they're the cause of anything. Like, you could go into Chipotle and not get jalapenos.
2: Right.
0: You don't have to eliminate them. If I went into Chipotle today, I would get jalapenos because they haven't said that it's a problem. I just don't understand why they're eliminating them if you don't know it's the problem.
2: They've had their problems in the past, so I think they're just trying to get out ahead of it.
1: Isn't that where we first learned about the website, iwaspoisoned.com?
0: Yes, I think you're right.
2: Mm-hmm.
0: But I would still get them. They don't know what it is. By the way, do they still think it's Taylor Farms? Or have they been completely cleared of everything?
1: No, they were never clear. They just had that false positive test.
0: Right.
1: They were still linked to the lettuce.
0: Oh, okay. But they don't know that the lettuce is what caused the illness.
1: The latest is still what we know, and it's that Taylor Farms has a connection through its lettuce
0: right
1: to the states with the outbreak.
0: Okay.
2: Speaking of that, the CDC expanding the cyclosporiasis outbreak to 15 states now. They've added six new ones. Arkansas,

0: Iowa, Missouri, Nebraska, New Hampshire, and North Carolina.
1: By the way, if I could piggyback on that, if you eat probiotic yogurt, you're going to think you got it. Whoa. Told you, threw away underwear yesterday.
0: Missouri reporting more than 1,000 cases. So they are one of the new six states who have been added to this problem. So obviously it's cyclosporiasis that has so far caused two deaths, and they're worried that that is only going to get worse. Also, since we're talking about health-related stories, the Virginia Department of Health investigating a confirmed case of the dengue virus in a resident who did not have known travel outside of Virginia prior to them getting sick. So what they think happened is...
1: Is dengue mosquito?
0: Yes.
1: That's mosquito-borne, right?
0: Yes. Now, they do say the potential risk for acquiring dengue in Virginia remains low. So they think somebody had been bitten from, after an international trip, and then the transmission happened that way. Then another mosquito bit that first infected person.
1: And then
0: person,
1: moved their blood and then, to the local person.
0: And then bit a second person. So they said that obviously this can be fatal in some cases, but right now they are putting it at a low risk in terms of transmission within the state of Virginia.
1: All right.
0: But it's still worth
1: passing. Oh, absolutely.
0: Along. Henrico County encountering their seventh confirmed rabies case for 2026. Apparently, there was a dust-up between a dog and a fox along Hearthglow Lane. After further investigation, the fox tested positive for rabies. Now, the dog is being quarantined on the owner's property. Apparently, it did have its shots, but they're just trying to be safe. Henrico Animal Protection reminding people to keep their pets' rabies vaccinations up to date. Important. A man carrying ammo with a gun in his car arrested over the weekend at President Trump's Los Angeles area golf course after appearing to monitor security preparations a couple of days ahead of a Trump fundraiser there.
1: Dude, he was armed like crazy.
0: Taking photos and video, he had a 16-round magazine with ammo in his pocket. They also recovered a loaded pistol in his car, and then they searched his house and found a ton of firearms, magazines, ammunition, body armor, and also...
1: They start talking about, like, all those hollow point bullets that he had.
0: Yeah, notebooks with what they called concerning statements. So his bond was set at $250. $1,000. Problems in Leonardtown, Maryland, where a woman has now been charged with assault after authorities say she struck her roommate with a cat litter box when they were arguing. Somebody wanted to move it from one room to another. She did not like that, so now she has a court date at the end of September.
1: Is that her?
0: Uh-huh.
1: She has a mugshot.
0: Kimberly Marie Jones.
1: Hey, what's your mugshot from? I hit my roommate with the litter box.
0: Hit a dude with a litter box. Also, it looks as though Hot Topic is going to be sold very, very quickly. They said the sale is said to be somewhere in the neighborhood of $350 million to the parent company of Spencer's.
1: You know what I learned yesterday? Because when they said Spencer's was buying Hot Topic for $350 million,
0: yeah.
1: I was like, where did Spencer's get $350 million? Do you know that the company, the parent company of Spencer's, which I told you, nobody shops at Spencer's. You shoplift from Spencer's.
0: Okay.
1: But the people that own Spencer's also own Spirit Halloween.
2: Mm. Oh, wow.
1: That's where all their money is. So I was like, Spencer's is buying Hot Topic? Like, I didn't know anybody goes to... I know Hot Topic's been dying, but Spencer's... I know Spencer's is trying to, like, hey, if we just sell a bunch of vibrators, we're good. but yeah, Spirit Halloween is the company, mm-hmm. or the parent company owns Spencer's and Spirit Halloween. Yeah. That's where all their money is.
0: MPD putting out a notification asking for the public to help identify a person of interest in a reference to an assault and a weapon incident which happened near the McDonald's in the 7400 block of Georgia Avenue earlier this week. They're asking people to take a look of a person who is speeding away on an e-bike, even though his face is obscured. But
1: this is the shooting that we just talked about.
0: Exactly, right, who was riding the e-bike as he was fleeing the scene right there at the McDonald's along the area of Georgia Avenue. By the way, did you see the top 10 list by the takeout of the top 10 fast food fries? They got it right.
1: Wait, the top 10 fast food fries?
0: Mm-hmm.
1: Oh, McDonald's number one.
0: Number one.
1: Yeah,
0: that's
1: always
0: what they put it at, number
1: always
0: one.
1: Always. I'll tell you, I still love Good Guys fries. Yeah, I have no problem with them.
0: You mean Good Guys or Five Guys?
1: I'm sorry, Five Guys. Okay. Good Guys, I like their mozzarella sticks.
0: Yeah.
1: Yes, and everything else that they bring in.
0: Five Guys was actually third on the list.
1: I like
0: Five Guys. It went McDonald's, then Habit Burger.
1: Right.
0: Then Five Guys. Burger King was fourth, and then Shake Shack came in fifth.
1: Oh, no Wendy's in there. Mm-hmm. I like Wendy's fries, too. I like Chick-fil-A's waffle fries. Mm-hmm.
2: Sounds
1: I like fries.
2: You like fries.
1: I do.
0: In general.
1: You know, it's a lot like pizza. It's easier to ruin fries than pizza. I take that statement
2: no
1: back.
2: No such thing as bad pizza.
1: That is true.
0: Celebrity blogger Perez Hilton apparently still hospitalized this morning after he was filmed on a live stream covered in blood and cutting himself. Police confirmed he was alone at his house in Florida at the time. And again, he is seeking treatment this morning.
1: Yeah, I saw like people that were on the live stream were like, what is going on? Yeah. Like he was like self-harming himself and they called police. And I guess police rushed to his house and pulled him out of there and got him to the hospital.
0: Yeah.
1: I didn't obviously see any of the clips from the live stream, but that sounds like it was scary.
0: Baseball, the Nats losing streak is now at 7 as they lost to the Phillies 5-0. They'll play again tonight. James Wood on the 10-day injured list with a minor oblique strain, so he's out for a minimum of 10 days.
1: Minimum of 10 days, exactly.
0: Orioles topped the Angels last night 3-1. They will also play again tonight at Camden Yards.
1: Hey, did you read the story? Like, we know that Adley Rutschman got traded to the Boston Red Sox. Did you see where he was when he got the call that he was being traded?
2: It was the saddest headline, and I don't mean sad as an emotional. It was pathetic.
1: I don't remember what. So Adley Rutschman was meeting up with a couple of teammates, like Gunnar Henderson was there. Couser was there. Somebody else was there. And they were all going to see Spider-Man. And they actually had to stall because Gunnar Henderson was late getting there. So they were all waiting. So that as they started to walk into the movie, Adley's phone rang. And he was like, oh, let me just grab this real quick. He answers the phone. It's the team. It's the general manager. And they're like, hey, we're trading you to the Boston Red Sox. And then they never went in to see the movie. Then they all just stood out there and it was very sad. Very sad. They said all of them got very emotional. Like, especially like Henderson and Rutschman, they came up together. But yeah, it was sad. I didn't see what the headline was.
2: Orioles All-Star didn't get to see Spider-Man after learning of trade. Sorry, but that's pathetic.
1: So yeah, he was going into the movie and then was like, well, I guess I got to go pack.
0: DC United has Loudoun United in a friendly match tonight at Audi Field. That'll be at 7:30. Also, the Mystics have the Dallas Wings tonight at Care First Arena at 7:32. And then the college football preseason coaches poll was released yesterday. Ohio State debuting in the top spot. Oregon in second.
1: Oregon was in second. I can't remember who was in third.
0: Georgia.
1: Oh, Georgia, then Texas, right?
0: And then Notre Dame.
1: Oh, Notre Dame. Oh, Notre Dame was fifth.
0: To round out the top five. Last year's national champion Indiana is coming in sixth place. And then Serena and Venus are going to be playing doubles together at the Cincinnati Open, which happens next week.
1: That's a big tournament.
0: Another wild card entry. That's a look at news and sports.
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3: Slow going southbound 95 at the downtown Broad Street exit 74C, where collision is in the right lane. Collision in the left lane, 195 northbound at Laburnum Avenue. Watch for collision on the ramp from Broad Street Short Pump onto eastbound 64. Collision on the ramp from northbound Chippenham Parkway onto northbound Polite Parkway. With traffic, I'm Kevin Casey.
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0: Then don't forget, I still have tickets for you to see Kaleo. We'll jam those in somewhere. I have tickets for you to see Simple Plan. We'll do that once we get to Dirt. And then a quick reminder, tomorrow morning, a little early, we're shooting for 7:45 tomorrow. Elliot in the Morning promotional announcement. So that will come tomorrow. Hey, would this work here?
1: What, in this building?
0: No. In this area. So I'm reading about a restaurant, the Soiree Steakhouse, which is in Hollywood, Florida. Hollywood is just outside of Miami, right?
2: I believe so.
0: I'm not mistaken.
2: Mm-hmm.
0: So Soiree Steakhouse, outside.

0: they do a special dining experience. And it's been wildly successful.
1: Yeah.
2: How long have they done it for?
0: I want to say a couple months. Couple months.
2: Mm-hmm.
0: And I will tell you this. For a man to go there for this thing, and then I'll tell you the menu is pretty good. Men pay $250. It's an all-inclusive dinner. Like, what do they call that?
1: Prefix
0: dinner. $250 for men, $150 for women, or $300 for the couple. So there's a benefit if you go as a couple, obviously.
2: So it's not like tied to dating. When you first said the prices, I thought maybe it was a singles thing.
0: Right. No, and you're right to think that the way that it first came out. But no, that means like if two or three dudes wanted to go, or two or three women wanted to go as a group, or you're just like as friends, I mean, you should just say you're a couple and save the money. But anyway, you get appetizers, you get hors d'oeuvres, a surf and turf dinner, and champagne.
1: Sounds good.
0: They limit it to, I want to say it's like 20, 30 people.
1: Mm-hmm.
0: Everybody eats naked. Everybody eats naked.
2: Is it also dining in the dark?
0: No. Because that we've heard of.
1: Yes.
0: Where they turn all the lights off. No, not at all. It's wide open. When I say wide open, like lights are on. It's going into the restaurant. If they have, they probably have like curtains or something so you can't see from the street. But no, it's just a regular restaurant. And you go in. Every other day of the month, you go in, you're in your clothes, everything is good. The first Monday of every month, they do naked dinner. And it has been hugely successful.
2: Health department's like, go on ahead.
0: Absolutely.
2: Really?
0: The only thing that they do is when diners enter, and like as they're taking off their clothes and stuff, like obviously you can't walk down the street to get in there, but they disrobe. You're given a seat cushion.
1: Thank you.
0: And a lap, like they refer to it as a lap towel if you want it.
1: Like a napkin?
0: It's like an over. No, it's like an. It is. It's like an oversized napkin.
1: Okay.
0: But that's, and only if you want it. The seat cushion you have to take.
1: Okay.
0: The lap napkin they give you, and whether you
2: can
0: have it.
2: It's
0: covered,
2: a napkin. I know you don't use one. That would be how Elliot describes a napkin.
1: A lap.
2: A lap towel. What is this for?
0: Hey man. Hey. The no.
2: So
0: but
2: they give you a napkin.
0: Yeah, but it's
1: big.
0: But they it's a, like a little oversized, but they call it a lap towel.
2: Like okay. A dish towel or like a beach towel?
0: No, not a beach towel.
2: Well, I didn't know if people covered up when they stood up to maybe go to the bathroom or something.
1: Yeah, wrap up like you got out of the shower.
0: No. You're there to be naked.
2: Oh, so you're naked throughout the restaurant.
0: Yeah. If you want to get up and go to the restaurant or go to the bathroom, you get up and go to the bathroom. Yeah.
2: Oh, barefoot?
0: You know what? I don't know if they leave a shoe on.
1: Shoe optional?
0: I don't know if they leave a shoe on. Maybe they do. You know, isn't it funny? That's that would be the one that, oh, not my feet.
1: No, that's gross.
0: Not my feet.
1: Going to the bathroom.
0: Yeah, I don't know. I don't know if people will put on like slides or something like that. Would that work here?
1: No.
2: I think it would. Goes on there.
0: The chef.
2: And it's not overseas.
0: The chef said he got the idea because a nudist group rented out the restaurant for an event one night. Mm. And they asked, can we do naked dinner? And the chef was like, as long as it's fine, yeah.
1: Yeah.
0: And they found out.
2: He checked.
0: Yeah, they found out it's fine. Mm. And so they did it.
2: How much money did they have? I feel like as a restaurant, that's a risk where the reward may not be there if you've allowed a group to come in and just be naked all over everything.
0: Oh, that wouldn't bother me. Like if I found out Saltline was rented out tonight for a nudist group, that wouldn't bother me.
2: Paul.
0: No. And I do like, because at first I was like, I don't even care about the seat cushion, but I get where somebody would be like, I don't want to sit where your butthole's been on that seat.
1: Thank you.
2: Uh-huh.
0: So I get that.
2: And you said it's done well for them.
0: Hugely successful.
2: People already in.
0: Krista, will you see if you can find me somebody that would go, please? And they said that, like, the people that show up, it's not like they are all nudists. They're people that are going and like, let's just see.
2: That's what I was going to say.
1: Dinner that way?
0: Yeah, just to see what the experience is.

0: is like.
1: Are they into that culture, or are they just curious?
0: I don't know. I don't know that you would know. But it's not all nudists.
1: Yeah, so you do know that it's people are saying, oh, no, we're not coming because our club or our colony.
0: Oh, no, I'm sorry. What the like curious, I didn't mean like as gawking. But it would just be like, yeah, I'm totally comfortable. I'm fine being nude. I'm not a nudist. Mm-hmm. Let's go eat.
1: Tell me you have to disrobe.
0: Yeah, but I mean, you can. I guess you could use that lap towel and cover yourself. Yeah, I can't go in a suit while everybody else is naked and I sit there like a perv.
1: What is the place called? Soiree?
0: Class Soiree Steakhouse.
2: Yeah.
0: Class. Class Soiree Steakhouse.
2: Menu looks good.
0: No, I'm telling you. Mm-hmm. It's not, it's a nice restaurant.
2: Yeah.
0: Like you would go there and go like, wow, we went out for a nice meal. I mean, I'm assuming the food is good, but if we're just going to judge the book by its cover, it's nice.
1: Well, it's got a 4.8 on Google reviews. It's pretty darn good.
0: 4.9 for the nudists.
1: Oh, then they don't. I was going to ask if it's something that's heavily promoted by them. It is. It is the pinned post on Instagram for them.
0: Oh, for the first Monday of every month. Yeah, why wouldn't you advertise it? People are going crazy. Kristen, 866 to Elliot, 866-235-5468. Will you find me somebody that would go? Or conversely, like there's no way in hell. But one other caveat, the staff is not.
2: They're clothed.
0: Yes.
1: Okay. Is that required?
0: I'm going to, well, two things. I believe the answer is yes.
1: For safety reasons.
0: Well, for safety, I also don't need like, here come my chicken wings. And, you know, she walks by a gust of wind and I got a short and curly that blows on it. Like, you don't want that. So there's that. Also, number two is it's one thing to say we're opening the restaurant for people who want to come in naked. It's another thing to say you have to be naked if you want to serve them. And I would bet, listen, I don't know who owns the restaurant. And I don't know the chef. But my guess is if somebody were like, hey, I'm uncomfortable waiting tables tonight because there's going to be a bunch of peen and poon. I don't want to do it. I'm sure they're not forcing them to work. I'll have the tuna tartare.
1: So, I mean, the video's hot.
0: By the way, that restaurant, now that I'm seeing it, like a video, that restaurant is beautiful. Wow, she's got big boobies.
1: So
2: bold, no bra.
1: Obviously.
0: Well, it's a nude dinner. I know. She can't have a bra on. Now, what you should be worried about, her nipples are going to go into the soup.
2: Yes.
0: Like they are hanging.
1: Obviously, Instagram doesn't censor stuff, I guess, if it's within a video.
0: Right.
1: Because she's not blurred or anything there. She's topless.
0: What's that?
2: Her areola.
0: Her nipple.
1: Oh, where is he pointing?
2: Touching the table.
0: Yeah, her nipple.
1: Oh, that is a tit table test.
0: But look, she looks happy. She's got a drink in her hand. She's got her titties out. Yeah.
1: Wow. I can't believe this is...
0: I love it. I love it.
1: Not a big deal. I'd get it if it was on maybe a resort. And
0: no,
1: it's, like
0: it's just a regular restaurant.
1: What is it next to?
2: The restaurant?
1: Yes.
0: Oh, that great question. I don't know.
1: Let's pull up the map here. Do you know anything about Hollywood, Florida?
0: No. I really don't. I know it's a suburb of Miami.
1: It is next to the Corner Cafe.
0: Oh, boo them. They make you wear clothes.
1: And what looks like a nice public park.
0: Okay. Yeah. No, like
1: Mayor
0: again,
1: Bober Centennial Park.
0: It's not a bit. Like it's a real restaurant.
1: How big are the windows?
2: Didn't they say that they somehow obscure so people can't see from the outside?
0: I'm sure they cover them.
1: Mm-hmm. It looks like there are blinds.
0: Yeah.
1: Yeah, there are Venetian blinds.
2: Yeah.
0: Where am I going? Line two? I think it'd be...
2: I'd sit on that bench, wait to go in.
0: I'd do an Elliot in the Morning dinner there. That'd be awesome. Hi, Elliot in the Morning.
3: Morning, Elliot.
0: Yes, sir.
3: Your first course will be my meat and potatoes, followed up by a wonderful dingleberry dairy dessert.
0: See, you're trying to make it kitschy, and it's not.
1: Now, perhaps these people have tuned in late, but everyone's worried about stains.
0: Yeah. No, I told you.
1: I know.
0: I told you. You are given a seat cushion.
2: And you mandatory.
0: Sit, or are people saying the seat cushions are stained?
1: Well, wouldn't they wash those more than an actual upholstered chair?
0: I'll tell you this.
2: One
0: if
2: hopes.
0: I were, no, no. If I were the restaurant, I would get, I would brand new, that on the marquee, brand new seat cushions every month. But you're given something to sit on. So it doesn't look like there's like a bunch of seat cushions with Hershey Kisses on them.
1: And what was the pricing?
0: $350 for a, wait, hold on. $250 for a man. $150 for a woman, or $300 for a couple.
1: Damn. I mean, because at first when you didn't tell us what it was, and it was kind of expensive, I thought maybe it was a charitable dinner. Is that a lot for a single diner? $250?
0: It's expensive.
1: Yeah.
0: Yeah, it's expensive. But again, you're getting appetizers, hors d'oeuvres, surf and turf.
2: Right.
1: But you told me no entertainment because you're not supposed to gawk.
0: Wait, no what?
1: There is no entertainment. Like occasionally you'll justify spending money on gambling as, oh, you're paying for the entertainment.
0: Right. No, you're out for a good night's dinner. But you're out for a good night dinner.
1: It seems like you're only paying for the freedom of being naked.
0: Yes. Like I've wanted to do this. It's going to cost me a little extra.
1: Not to look at everyone.
0: Like
1: else.
0: I've always wanted a table service at a bar. Like now I got it's going to cost me a little extra.
1: But we saw if we took someone like you or you hosted a dinner here, we saw, or Diane, I guess, was the one looking directly.
0: Herbert, take off your necktie.
1: What you did to the woman on the TV screen. What are you doing in person? I don't think you would stop laughing.
0: You're probably right. You would hear a lot of, oh, look at that.
2: Can't do that.
0: That girl's got her titty in the French onion soup.
1: And the locals like this?
0: Again, nobody's being forced to go.
1: Not the people who are attending, the community.
0: Oh, I don't know. I mean, there's going to be Karens everywhere. Am I going to line one? You know where it'd be fun? At like a restaurant like Maggiano's where it's family style. And like Diane's like, hey, will you pass the manicotti? And I got to get up and lean over. Here you go. And pass that dish down. Hi, Elliot, in the morning.
4: Is this me?
0: Yeah, hi. Who's this?
4: This is Billy.
0: Hey, what's up, Billy? You would do it.
4: Have you ever heard of naturist?
0: Naturist? Yes, I have heard of naturists.
4: You know, Florida's got a bunch of campgrounds and resorts that are clothing optional, and it's a great equalizer, man. If you never tried it, you need to try it sometime. It's not about sex. It's, you know, people just put all their pretenses are gone when you're all in your birthday suit.
0: Hey, are you a naturist?
4: I am. I was snowbirding in Florida this year, and I stayed at a campground that was clothing optional.
0: Right. And listen, I get that, right? I get that it is, like people who are naturists, they all say the same thing, is that people like, I'll just use myself as the example. People like me make it about sex, where naturists, like, I can't stop looking at that woman's titties. But naturists would be the ones to go, like, it's not about sex. It's about just, and like you said, number one, it's freedom. Number two, it is the great equalizer. We're all on the same plane.
4: You know, Elliot, what you're saying is exactly correct. You know, people in America have this uptightness about nudity, but you know, believe me, if you went to one of these places, you'd be looking at everything for about an hour. Within an hour, you just see the person. You wouldn't even, it's no big deal.
0: By the way, if you want to bet an hour on Kalshi, you better bet the over on how long it's going to take me to get used to it. Hey, but let me ask you this. How long have you been a naturist?
4: I'm in my 60s. It's probably been the past 10 years. Remember back in the 70s, we used to go streaking. You remember that was the big fad?
0: Right. I mean, I saw it in old school.
4: Yeah. Well, that was a big thing, and I never get into that because I would literally beat myself to death, you know, with no support down there.
2: Jesus.
4: Some men some men aren't designed to run with no support, you know.
0: But was it awkward the first time that you were like, I'm at a resort?
4: Well, you know, it's curiosity. And like I said, I've been to Europe a bunch of times, and, you know, it was kind of a shock the first time I was in Germany and saw an old guy just laying naked in a public park. And I said, what the hell is that? And the tour guide said, oh, that's common over here, you know. And like I said, once you get the European mindset, it's no big deal. I mean, obviously, I don't want people walking around naked in front of my kids or, you know, grandchildren, something like that. But
0: right, I understand that.
4: When there's no sex involved, it's just nature. And everybody's different. I mean, we all were born differently, which is a good thing.
0: You know? That's a good thing. Yeah. Listen, I know myself though. It'll take me longer than an hour until I'm comfortable with it. Hell, if I'm at like the neighborhood pool and somebody or the beach and there's a woman laying face down but her bathing suit is untied, I'm like, oh my god, like it's undone. Yeah, no, I'm an animal like that.
1: Which is why Josh writes on Facebook. People who go to things like this have a sense of decorum.
0: Oh. Yes. No, that is true. I have a boner. I do not have decorum.
1: Everyone should try at least once. You do it for the experience.
0: I don't think I could do it just once.
2: Why? You'd be so into it, you'd have to go back again the next month?
0: No, because the first time, like to get the experience, I think I'd have to do it a couple of times because the first time I would just be like, oh.
2: I didn't even eat.
1: Oh, it's like your wedding night. You forget to eat.
0: So yeah, like this isn't for me. Actually, it is, but it's not.
1: The locals, I'm looking on the Hollywood, Florida
0: but
1: response.
0: But keep in mind, you also have to be able to, like, would you, in addition to being able to control yourself, you still have to take the mirror and look inward and go, like, I'm getting ready to put all of this on display, too.
1: Yeah, which maybe then brings about that sense of decorum that Josh spoke about, because you're comfortable with it already, since you're going to be exposed as well.
0: Like, I would walk in and they'd be like, well, I guess they're serving muffin tops tonight. No, like, I would feel
2: what,
0: like...
2: What, is like an icebreaker?
0: No, like, my luck is I would sit down next to some guy who's got, like, 12 abs. He's got, like, a 12-pack, and his bicep has biceps. And I walk in there and I'm like, oh, I missed the spot shaving.
1: Where?
0: On my Balzac. Mm-hmm.
1: I was going to say, though, the local response, it seems to be more let's have fun with it than people against it.
0: Yeah.
1: And even some people who are asking about trying it and trying to tag their friends.
0: Line 3. Hi, Elliot, in the morning.
5: Hey, so is there like a locker room or like a coat check? Like, where are these people getting naked?
0: You know what? That is a good question, and I didn't see that in the like in the write-up, if you will, mm-hmm. for the place. Because I mean, clearly, I'm not walking in there in naked. So when I get there, there has to be a place where I disrobe. Is it the bathroom? Thank you, sir. But that seems, or do I just disrobe at the table?
2: I can't see them doing that.
0: Why?
2: Maybe there is a orderly way of, okay, go to the bathroom, here's a robe, come back in a robe, and then...
0: Why am I coming back in a robe?
2: I don't know, because like, you're approaching the table.
0: Everybody in here is naked. Why am I wearing a robe to get back to the table?
1: I wondered that about the lap towel.
0: But so you think I walk out of the bathroom holding a napkin like this?
1: Because the staff is clothed.
2: Yeah.
0: The staff knows I'm naked.
1: I just think it's different if you're sitting in your space versus like making your way around the venue.
0: Or I'm at my table. Like my table's here and I'm next to, hi, nice to meet you. This lovely lady is here. Hold on, let me get my socks. Oh.
1: I'm surprised that the hostess is naked.
0: Oh, is she?
1: Yes.
2: Or is she just trying to set a tone?
1: Maybe that's what it is. Oh, here we go. When diners.
0: By the way, you're the vice president of First Impressions. Mm-hmm. I bet she. By the way, I would bet every dollar I have she is smoking hot. No, I'm being serious. Because you don't want. You know who you don't want. You know what do I always say? At an ice cream store, I want a big fatty working at an ice cream store. That's not what you want up front. I bet she's a model.
1: She says, once you walk through the door, I'll most likely be nude, no clothes on. So when you come in, you feel comfortable.
0: Yeah.
2: Yeah.
1: That would be the way to do it.
0: Follow me to your table. Oh, gladly.
1: No, I mentioned next door is the corner cafe. Open the door. Oh, I'm sorry. Wrong restaurant. I always do that on Mondays. Got to go next door. So you're given a robe if you want.
0: Right.
1: But it doesn't say where you then are
0: where
1: supposed
0: you
1: to disrobe.
0: Yeah. Well, I'm doing it next to the table next to me.
1: Yeah, I don't see it anywhere. And actually, a couple of people locally are wondering that, too. Like, that's keeping them away.
0: You know what? I'm going to ask Saltline. Can we do that?
1: Or is it just a partition? A lot of restaurants have those folding walls.
2: Yeah.
1: Not they come out like gym class.
2: No, but it's it's like a screen.
1: Yeah.
2: Yeah. To give you a separation.
0: I could set one of those up. I want to do it on the outside, though, like by the bar. Just half the bar is nude. The side that you can see from Wilson.
1: Okay. A lot of people not listening and hearing that it's only Monday nights. So I don't know how on Wednesday there's a roast beef special.
0: I saw her walk through. Whoa, I thought we were at Fogo for a second.
1: Yeah, no, I'm surprised. I did think that the community would be a little more split.
0: No.
1: Maybe it's just in this economy, you have to support anything that works.
0: Yeah, and this is working. Monday nights, first Monday of every month sells out.
1: And again, this is not some secret menu thing. This is well published.
0: Pinned post. Right on Instagram.
1: We'll have to keep an eye on it, see if it last through the colder months.
0: They might in September.
2: Yeah, but it's Florida.
0: It's still cold there when winter is still cold to them. Yeah. Oh my God, damn it.
1: Oh, so they do.
0: Oh my God.
1: They do, or at least before this, were they doing a lingerie dinner?
0: I don't know, but wow.
1: Oh, you like her?
0: Yeah, I do.
1: That's Ellie.
0: Look at her boobs.
1: Oh, God, I knew I shouldn't have brought Elliot.
0: Oh my God.
1: What? Haven't you seen?
2: Is this still the lingerie dinner?
1: The female body before?
0: Yeah, but I mean, those
2: things. Not hers.
0: Those things are racing each other down her chest. She can't get a top that gives full coverage.
1: You're saying it doesn't look like she can, or she chooses not to.
0: She can go up a size.
1: She's definitely a model.
0: Yes, she is. Yeah, I'll see her next September 1st.
1: She also loves to travel.
0: She traveled to D.C.
1: She has a travel blog. That's how I know that.
0: I'll tell you what. She travels in about 5 minutes after her boobs. Great old joke. Great old joke. All right. Give me a quick break. It's Elliot in the morning.
6: Well, it's August already. Did you make the most of your summer? 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My bad. Let me try that again. Did you make the most this summer? Elliot in the Morning's 100 a day. 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
9: Watch for collision on the ramp from Broad Street Short Bump onto eastbound 64. Collision in the right lane, 195 northbound at Laburnum Avenue. On the side roads, collisions on Charles City Road at Williamsburg Road, Parham at Derbyshire Road, River Road at Three Chop, Huguenot Road at Cranbeck Road. With traffic, I'm Kevin Casey.
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0: Elliot in the morning. Don't forget the EITM promotional announcement tomorrow morning, right around 7:45. We will get into that. Now, follow me here. You know, in the past, we've talked about, or I guess maybe it's well known, that crows tend to be very smart birds.
1: Yeah, we've heard that.
0: And that almost to the point where they can recognize individual people and remember them.
2: Are they big on revenge?
0: I think we learned that also. That sounds right.
1: Remember when cornered me in the garage one time?
0: Okay, Diane.
1: Yes.
0: No, say it.
1: True story. Yes.
0: Wait, cornered you in the garage?
1: Yeah.
0: Because it remembered you? Like, oh, there's that bitch.
1: I don't know. Maybe it was mad at me about something. Maybe I got too close to a nest, or I don't know what it was.
0: Or maybe it was in a parking garage and was like,
1: no,
0: I can't fly out of here.
1: Garage at our house, and it was on the outside sitting menacingly on a trash can just looking at me. And it was like 2 feet away from me. And I stood in the garage for like a half an hour until it went away.
2: So is it less revenge and more like they hold grudges?
1: Yeah.
0: That could be.
2: I think that's what we have been told.
0: That could be. But did you know there's a whole community of people that, I know the term that they use, but I don't know what like the real term is.
2: Okay. Well,
0: but they say
2: I've got one of them.
0: I've got a crow bro.
2: What?
0: A crow bro.
2: What does that mean?
0: Like they almost train them to be like their pets.
1: A pet?
0: Yes.
2: To what extent?
0: To the extent where, so I was reading this story about this woman, right? And she was talking about how in the summer of 2024, I noticed a crow who seemed to be around when I was outside. Like they'd be outside, like just whether they're working in the yard or whatever it is that they're doing. And she was like, listen, the family has bird feeders. So I'd be out there filling those up. Or, you know, I'd be like working in the yard or we'd just be outside. And I noticed that there was this crow that was hanging around. So one time I tossed a few little bits of apple toward the ground below where the crow was perched. He fluttered down to investigate. And then like sometimes there would be two crows and sometimes the second crow would go with the first crow to go down there. And so this would go on somewhat regularly. So this woman would see this crow out in the, like, perched up somewhere. So she would throw, you know, like, some apples over there, like, some peanuts, or I don't know what the hell you feed a crow. Mm-hmm. But, like, by the way, it's no different than Diane feeding the stupid bunnies in her backyard.
2: Yeah, I mean, crows will eat garbage.
0: Yes. So, but she was throwing, like, food down by where the crow would perch.
1: Mm-hmm.

0: And again, they said every so often there'd be like a second crow or something that would also go check it out. This went on for months. Not like it was a problem, but it would be like, oh, I see the crow. I don't know if you know it's the same crow. I would not know it's the same crow. No. You would just think it's another bird. So anyway, for months, she's like throwing a peanut or whatever it is. Months passed, and then one morning I heard an odd clattering at the mailbox that's affixed to the front door of our house, and I peeked outside. The crow was sitting on our porch railing with an envelope that he had plucked from the opened mailbox. The crow was still there when I reappeared on the porch a couple moments later with some raw cashews, which he immediately hopped forward to eat from the stone steps, and that began our relationship in earnest.
1: Who is this?
0: Say again?
1: Who is this?
0: Who is this?
1: Yes. Oh, who's talking about the relationship with a crow?
0: Caitlin Gibson.
1: And she's a writer for what?
0: The Washington Post.
1: Oh.
0: Yeah. Yeah, she writes for the Washington Post. Caitlin Gibson is her name. I don't know anything about her.
1: But this is the start of her relationship with the crow.
0: Yes. She's got a crow, bro. Yeah.
2: And he was holding the envelope ransom or something?
0: I think the envelope was just happenstance. Okay. I don't think the crow was like, well, there's mail in the mailbox. Let me give it to Caitlin. I just think it was like he was getting at the mailbox, and then she came out and threw down some cashews.
1: Well, I see her piece now, and you skipped the part where she asked the crow, what are you doing?
0: Okay, well, that is...
1: He was zealously...
0: By the crow didn't answer her.
1: He was zealously ripping it apart, and he didn't fly away when I asked, what are you doing? In a tone that was equally astonished and delighted. Let me get my sound effect ready.
0: In the weeks that followed, the crow quickly learned to perch outside our dining room window and look in whenever he wanted a snack. She named the crow Cormac. I don't know what that means.
2: What is that?
0: I don't know. It's just a name. I am not alone. Many have sought this same connection. Within the growing world of bird enthusiasts, fans of corvids, which are crows, ravens, and jays, there are their own passionate and growing group of people. They want a crow, bro.
1: Why are you skipping the best parts?
0: Why?
1: After she said, in the weeks that followed, the crow quickly learned to perch outside, she writes, I was, to put it mildly, thrilled.
0: Okay, well, if you want a crow, bro, and it's hanging out, of course you're happy.
1: It's like your computer didn't populate the sentences that had italics. What are you doing?
0: I don't think she's crazy.
1: Okay.
0: She's a birder.
1: Oh, why? Do you want her to be our next Dan Morse? You want to track her down? She's more than a birder.
0: No, not at all.
1: Yes.
0: But there's a whole group of people that have pet crows that aren't really their pets.
1: And they are, to put it mildly,
0: crazy.
1: Thrill.
0: Crows and ravens frequently lurk near humans, recognizing them as a useful source of food to scavenge. These birds have co-evolved with us for a couple million years. Others approach the birds differently. In the early 1900s, it was common for people who lived in proximity of crows to take nestling birds and raise them as pets. That I don't recommend.
1: But not just the pet on the perch outside the window, like an actual domesticated crow?
0: She talks about, what is the lady's name? Caitlin. Caitlin talks about there was a guy who used to, like when he would go out in the morning, he would start his car and drive off. And as he would drive off, he would throw peanuts out the window for the crows. It got to the point where he would go outside and start the car. They said for crows, it was like the ice cream truck coming down the street. Like they knew every day. Now, Caitlin, or as Tyler would like me to call her, Crazy Caitlin, she is she doesn't know how old the crow is, so she doesn't know how much longer she has with it.
1: Did you read about her conversation with Kevin McGowan?
2: Who's that?
0: Another crow bro.
1: And a scientist.
0: Or is he a guy who studies
1: corvids? Yes, a scientist at the Cornell Lab of Ornithology.
0: Go ahead.
1: Who has spent over 35 years studying crows. I explained the evolution of my routine. I admitted that I was often so elated to see the bird appear in the window that I would rush to meet him in the backyard right away. Kevin chuckled. He has you well trained. And the you is italicized. It's weird. You don't have any of the best parts.
0: No, because here's a woman who is trying to befriend the crow.
1: I think we actually should, because she's a colleague of Dan's, get Dan on the phone.
0: Hey, Dan, is the girl crazy?
2: I know what they talk about at lunch.
0: No. Here you go.
1: Who fed you?
0: Say again. Oh, the crow. They got me trained. Hi, Elliot in the morning.
3: Hi, is this me?
0: Yeah, hi. Who's this?
3: Hi, this is Aaron.
0: By the way, the headline of Caitlin, Crazy Caitlin's thing is, I befriended my neighborhood crow. You can too. So it's all about how you can do this.
2: Going to help teach
0: us. And she loves it. She thinks it's great.
1: Oh, hello? I can do this.
2: I thought I was prohibited.
0: I'm sorry. Yes, ma'am. Yes, ma'am.
3: Sorry, I lost you for a second on Randolph Road. So my cousin is exactly this way. She lived in North Bethesda in like those high-rise apartments, and she has crows. She had crows that would come to her and give her pebbles and give her like trinkets back. So not only would she like give them peanuts or something and just kind of hang out with them, but they would bring back things for her like that. So that is like definitely a thing. She has since moved to Fairfax in a different apartment and has brand new crows that she developed this relationship with like that. Like they know when she comes home and they bring her things and then she gives them a peanut.
0: By the way,
3: it's definitely a thing.
0: It says, Tyler will find it because it's probably italicized, but there's somewhere in the article where Crazy Caitlin says that maybe it was somebody who was telling her that like the envelope, it wasn't like getting the mail, but it was very similar where it's a barter system where it's like, I bring you something, you bring me something. And they just go on to talk about how smart the crows are. And so they're bringing Caitlin something and she's giving them something in return. I believe that.
3: They see it as that's how smart they are. Like genuinely, like those crazy birds are really smart because they know where they're getting their food from and they know as a steady source of food.
0: Right.
3: So they will barter rather than just scavenging and being crazy and running around.
0: Right. No, crazy. Caitlin's crazy. The no, it's the old I scratch your back, you scratch mine. Yes, of course.
2: They essentially possess the intelligence of a 7-year-old.
0: Okay. That's smart. Yep.
2: Mm-hmm.
0: Yeah. But like we look at a seven, like I know I'm 1,000 times smarter than a 7-year-old.
2: No, but they highlight,
0: Thank you, ma'am.
2: It's almost like they make tools. They can bend twigs to pull food out if they can't get to it with their beak. They understand water displacement.
0: Yeah.
1: All of that is fine and dandy.
2: Yeah.
1: I'm focusing more on Caitlin's relationship with Cormac. And by the way, in the part of the article where this barter or trading is discussed, there is an emphasis placed on a word, and it's hers, not mine. Not everyone is dazzled by these creative and charismatic birds. After a Seattle 8-year-old went viral for her vast collection of trinkets and offerings left by crows who visited her yard, her family had to settle out of court after being sued by the neighbors for damage caused by the birds. I'd be so pissed at my kid.
0: Line 5. Hi, Elliot in the morning.
4: Hi, is this me?
0: Yeah, hi. Who's this?
4: Hi, my name is Cindy.
0: Yes.
4: And I live in Crofton. And I have about a 12 birder approach. There's like 12 in one murder that come to my patio and I feed them.
0: And
4: they're wonderful.
0: And we think Caitlin's crazy. This is Crazy Cindy of Crofton. Wait, so you feed 12 crows and do they come every day and like hang out and watch you?
4: They will if I feed them every day, but you don't want to do that because you don't want them getting in the habit of not hunting and gathering for themselves. But I do switch out their food, and some days I get sticks and twigs. Other days, most days, I get bones. They give me old chicken bones to say thank you.
1: That's mentioned by
4: really smart.
1: Caitlin, who says...
0: Wait, hold on. Go ahead.
1: That you have to...
0: Hold on, ma'am.
1: And God, she loves a slanted word. You have to accept them on their terms. Sometimes their gifts might be squirrel bones.
0: Oh, I'm sorry, Diane. They're seven. It's not like they went shopping.
2: Thanks, Crow.
0: Anyway, so Cindy, how long have you been doing this?
4: 6 years when I moved into my new house.
0: 6 years?
4: Yes. Yes. And so I switch out their food. So my crows don't like blueberries. They would throw them out and let the squirrels have them. But they like nuts and they like chicken hearts and...
0: Wait a minute.
4: Like
0: so
4: if I have...
0: You're not just giving them stuff. You're shopping for them.
4: Yes.
0: Play that cuckoo thing.
2: Yeah. Chicken hearts.
0: Yeah, you can get chicken hearts. Of course.
4: Yeah, they're dog treats. They're freeze-dried. And they just dip them in water and eat them.
0: They dip them in water. You're not doing that. That's like chewing their food and giving it to them. You guys do some goddamn work. You're bringing me a squirrel bone.
2: I know. Thanks.
0: No, I get it. I get it. All right. Very good. Thank you. She's got a murder of 12.
1: We tend to focus on their traits we find appealing, like how they bring you gifts, and ignore the ones we don't find so appealing, like how they sometimes mate with the dead. I know we knew about their grudge holding and their recognition of faces. Have we ever had anyone tell us that they will hump a corpse?
0: Wait, can I ask a question? Like a like a fellow crow corpse?
1: Yes.
0: Aren't they very monogamous?
2: Oh,
0: aren't
2: like
0: crows
2: they,
0: very monogamous?
2: Like they get into
0: pair.
2: Relationships?
0: No. Yeah. Like they pair.
2: Yeah.
0: Like eagles. But they pair together.
1: Yeah, I don't know the answer to that, but I do know now.
0: So if they see like a dead squirrel on the ground, like they...
2: No, it's
0: they
2: another dead crow.
0: Oh. Maybe they just think she's sleeping.
2: that one's fuzzy.
1: This from corvidresearch.blog. They put the crow in necrophilia.
0: Yeah. Oh, that's a good sticker. Hey, remind me, when we run out of Elliot in the Morning stickers, that's next. Oh, wait, line two. Hi, Elliot in the Morning.
5: Hi, you're me?
0: Yeah, hi. Who's this?
5: Oh, hi. I'd rather not use my name if that's okay, but I used to work with Caitlin.
0: Hey, is she crazy?
5: She's actually not crazy. She's really lovely.
0: Hey, where did you work at the Washington Post?
5: Good.
0: Were you one of the ones that got let go?
5: Sure was, yeah.
0: Sorry about that. Yeah, that sucks.
5: That's fine. I'm doing fine.
0: Yeah, no, you're doing better. You're doing better. It's like working at iHeart. But you knew Caitlin, but Caitlin's not like the crazy bird lady.
5: No, I think like a lot of us during COVID, we developed some sort of like bird interest and...
0: Okay, you know she's doing this, now and we're out of COVID.
5: Yes, yes.
0: Yeah.
5: I think it started like a interest in general around like, you know, coming back to the office and talking about water cooler. There's a lot of people that were talking about birds and the birds they saw and where to see birds and... Photographers were trying to, you know, get more bird pictures.
0: Now they do. Yeah. Caitlin points it out in her story, but of course she's going to, that the bird enthusiast population has grown tremendously. She's not wrong. Like we hear those stories about a bird
2: it's
0: is seen in Maine and everybody drives. Well, remember there was that kid who saw the bird in somewhere around here.
2: In D.C.,
0: like
2: wasn't
0: some
2: it?
0: Gray something or other.
2: Yeah.
0: And people started, no pun intended, flocking by his neighborhood to go see it.
5: Yeah. Yeah. I mean, I think we also have bald eagles here. And, you know, there was a lot of chatter, not only with the eagle cams, but then every time.
0: Sure.
5: Like a reporter would see the bald eagles in like the morning meeting was like, hey, did you... The bald eagles are back, and where are they? And
0: I'm sorry, that was in the morning meeting when that would happen. Would Caitlin just kind of go?
5: Not Caitlin. No, just like, you know, there's chatter before like the news meeting and, you know, talking about the fun things that exist while you're, you know, scattered with your colleagues.
0: Well, good. I'm glad that she's

0: It's not full crazy.
1: No, I think we're all a little crazy, right?
0: But amen. Like, no, it's not amen. Full crazy. All right, very good, very good. Thank you, ma'am. Thank you. I'm glad you're doing better.
2: The oldest known fish crow. Oh, is that what Cormac is? A fish crow?
0: Fish crow. It's a type of crow. I don't know all the different types of crows. Black crows, fish crows.
2: It says...
0: bro crow.
2: His nasal staccato vocalization set him apart from his American comrades. Anyway, that's not the point that I was going to make. I didn't know what a fish crow was.
0: No, but there's different kinds of trout.
2: But she says, thank you, Elliot. Thank goodness that caller hung up. Treat it like a newsroom meeting. The oldest known fish crow was 14 years old, but the average lifespan is closer to 7 years.
0: Oh, that's what I was saying. Caitlin doesn't know how long she's going to have Cormac.
2: I don't know what it means to him when we are together in the backyard under the mulberry tree.
0: Oh, God.
2: As he hops and squawks and catches the cashews I toss him.
0: Hey, when you call the Washington Post lady back, Caitlin's crazy.
2: I know what it means to me, though.
0: Oh, poor Caitlin.
2: It is rare to feel so anchored in the present moment and within the arc of an entwined evolutionary history. Our modern lives often obscure our enduring tether to the natural world.
0: She's well-written.
2: But more like than well-versed, nice. Yeah. No,
0: whatever, okay. I write like the last Washington Post employee.
2: But more than 2 million years later, crows are still here watching us and reminding us, perhaps that, even more than the tattered piece of cardboard that my daughter proudly tucked in her keepsake box.
0: Just hit the cuckoo sound.
2: Is the true gift.
0: Where am I going, Kristen? Line 4? Hi, Elliot. Good morning.
3: Hey, good morning.
0: Yes, sir. What can I do for you?
3: Hey, I just thought I would mention Jake from the Shawshank Redemption.
0: Oh, yes. They had Pet Crow.
3: Remember? So, yeah, that was the Pet Crow raised by... Brooks.
0: Right. Now who's crazy? Exactly. Thank you, sir. Thank you.
2: So you had asked us to reach out to Dan Morse a week or so ago. Do you want to talk to Caitlin?
0: Probably not. More importantly, I don't know if Caitlin wants to talk to us. Hi, Elliot, in the morning.
4: Hi, is this me?
0: Yeah, hi. What can I do for you?
4: Hey, what's up, buddy? Hey, so... I just figured I'd call in. I got a crow story for you. I hired crows as bodyguards for my chickens, essentially.
0: I'm sorry, you hired them. You're crazier than Caitlin.
4: Yeah. Oh, I'm well aware. Well, my wife is. I'm just in charge of placing the trinkets out there for them. They do like barter systems, so you place like they like shiny objects.
0: Right.
4: And we had a hawk problem. They kept killing our chickens, so. We essentially got them to the point where they just hang around and they attack the hawks.
0: So by placing the
5: shiny stuff,
0: the crows hang out and then the crows
4: right.
0: know.
4: And they'll bring, they bring us other shiny stuff back. And like, I built like a little platform next to my fence and just put a bunch of like washers and nuts and bolts and stuff on it. They take them and then they bring other random stuff back, but it keeps them around long enough where they attack the hawks now, so I don't have a hawk problem anymore.
0: They're very smart. You think they're so smart? I have an idea. Why don't you have sex with something alive? That's where they're dumb. They don't know it's a corpse, but other than that, they're very smart. Thank you, sir.
2: So how long, you said months for Caitlin, how long did he say the caller... that it took.
0: Oh, he didn't. He just said that they were putting them out there. But that seemed pretty quick.
2: To have them.
0: Well, maybe Caitlin was playing a little hard to get.
2: Because this DM reads, I feed my crows every day I wake up and make them scrambled eggs.
0: What?
2: Or they get rotisserie chicken. They do love walnuts, but my crows are big babies and still scared. I've been doing this for over a year.
0: Oh.
2: I can't wait for the day that we actually become friends.
5: Sound a little needy.
0: Hashtag forever alone.
5: No.
2: No, actually, she writes hashtag breakfast bitch.
0: So wait, for a year?
2: Over a year,
0: she's been making crows eggs for breakfast and rotisserie chicken, and she can't strike up that relationship.
2: She thinks that it's because sometimes...
0: She should try different food.
2: Sometimes she'll put out something new, and they're scared of it. which takes them a few days to come back to check out
0: offering. Right.
2: So she's maybe sort of shot herself in the foot a few times.
0: By the way, you know what? You know who she could be helped by? Caitlin. If I got Caitlin on, we could ask the Crow Bro, and she could host the whole segment.
5: She's like a Crow dating coach.
2: It's like when they have the gardener on the news station.
0: Yeah, exactly. Yeah.
2: Scrambled eggs every morning. I thought it was kind of cuckoo that Kristen makes eggs for her dog every morning.
0: This is worse.
2: You think?
0: For the crows, that's worse.
2: Yeah, I know.
0: Oh, yeah, yeah. Yeah, no, I'm with you.
5: At least Ofer appreciates it.
2: Ofer is Kristen's friend.
5: Right.
0: I thought you were going to say Ofer is Kristen's crow. But that's how Caitlin's treating it, like it's her pet. No, it's not. It's her friend.
2: It's a fish crow. Is it different if it's just an American crow?
0: I don't know. But they say the same thing about ravens and jays.
2: But I'm wondering what this listener who DM'd about the eggs and the rotisserie chicken.
0: I have an idea. Stop. It's been a year. Like, honestly, it's pathetic. Like, he doesn't like you. Move on.
5: He's just not that into you.
0: Yes, exactly.
2: We're never going to see Spider-Man together.
0: Hi, Elliot in the morning. Real quick, who's this?
6: Good morning.
0: Yes, hi.
6: Hi, this is Christine.
0: Yes, what can I do for you, Christine?
6: So I have a crow that sits out in my tree at 6 a.m. every morning and he coughs. It's kind of annoying, but they have a lookout. I watched them one day. A bird comes and he sits there and he squawks, squawks, squawks. And then another one comes while the other one comes down, and they do it like in a triangle. So, and they live in, and my crows leave me beer taps.
0: Right. And what do you leave the crows?
6: I was feeding my squirrels peanuts, and then I saw something one day like huge on my back deck. I was like, whoa. So it was crows. And then, and I've been doing it for a while. When I'm outside and I got like the garden.
0: Right.
6: I look up in the sky and they're flying over top of me, like doing figure eights and stuff.
0: So you're feeding the squirrels. You've got bird friends. Like, you got the whole deal going on.
6: Well, they're not my friends, but I feed the squirrels and the crows, I guess, now.
0: Yeah, no, they're your friends. You're like crazy Caitlin.
6: Peanuts, yeah.
0: You're like crazy Caitlin.
6: But they don't forget anything. Like, they don't forget if someone was mean to them. They definitely don't forget.
0: Like, thank you, ma'am. Thank you. Forever alone. Do you think if Caitlin stopped her friend, like if she got mad and was like, I'm not going to be friends with Carmack anymore, would that bird just peck at her house? I will not be ignored, Dan.
2: I don't know if there are.
0: Or at some point, do they go, like, you know what?
2: You know, we're named for our aquatic diet. I'll go find some shrimp. Or garbage, which you occasionally see us eating too.
0: All right, 866-2-ELLIOT, 866-235-5468. 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
9: Slow going 95 northbound at the Maury Street exit where collision is in the left lane. Collision in the right lane, 195 northbound at Laburnum Avenue. No problems on Chippenham Parkway, 288 to the Downtown Expressway. Watch for collision on northbound Pullwhite Parkway at Jenk Road. On the side roads, crews on scene of utility problem. Bethlehem Road at Broad Street. With traffic, I'm Kevin Casey.
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0: 866 to Elliot. 866-235-5468. Hi, Elliot in the morning.
1: Won't you let me down? Won't you let
0: Hello?
1: Won't you let
0: well, I don't want to hang up. Do you hear him?
2: I thought I did.
3: Hello, sorry.
0: Yes. Oh, there you are. There you are. Who is this?
3: This is Maya.
0: Hi, Maya. Where are you calling me from?
3: I'm calling from Richmond.
0: Oh, do you have the new area code? Are you a 686?
3: No, I'm an 804.
0: Damn right.
4: Okay.
0: Damn right you are.
4: I've been here.
0: All right. I am going to give you... Also, you sound like you're whispering.
3: Huh?
0: Are you at work?
3: Maybe.
0: Yeah, it sounds like you're talking quiet. Listen, I'm talking at work. What does it matter? All right, yeah. I'm going to give you a pair of tickets. I will send you to see Kaleo. That show comes up at the Anthem. So if you can hold tight one second, I will get some info from you. I hope you have a great time at the show.
3: Okay, thank you so much.
0: Hey, you got it. Hold on one second, please. I will have more of those tickets tomorrow. Today's Wednesday already, right?
4: Yes.
0: Thursday and Friday. Don't forget tomorrow, 7:45-ish. Elliot in the Morning promotional announcement. We'll do that. Can I go from one animal to the other?
2: Like the opposite of a crow?
0: I don't know what the opposite of a crow is.
2: You made it seem like it was the other end of the spectrum.
0: It is, actually. Well, I mean, to me it is, but I don't know what the opposite is.
2: Well, it doesn't fly.
0: No, it definitely doesn't fly, and it's not above ground.
2: So it's a sea creature?
0: Yeah. Fish.
4: Oh.
2: All right.
0: Are there people who have, and one person comes to mind. I think his name was Danny. But do people keep fish in, not aquariums in their house, like that I know, but do people sometimes keep fish in ponds, not ponds, but like, what would you call it in your backyard?
4: No, I think like a koi
0: pool.
4: Pond. Yeah.
0: That's the only thing that I can think of.
4: Yeah.
0: So, like, there was a guy that I knew, Danny, who worked at a restaurant. He worked at Morton's in D.C. But he had his mom lived maybe in Burke or Vienna. I can't remember where. I think it was Vienna. But, like, she had something in her backyard. But Danny and his brother raised koi fish back there. And, like, they had, like... It would freeze over during the sun, like the winter. Like, I learned a lot about koi fish from him. Not a lot, but, like, he would tell me about them.
2: Mm-hmm.
0: But are there people that do that? Not just koi, but are there people who, like, raise fish in their backyard? I don't know that you raise fish. Keep fish.
2: Yeah, the word raises throw me off.
0: Yeah, I don't know what that's called. What is that called?
2: But just have a fish pond?
4: Yeah.
0: But pond makes it sound like it's big.
2: No.
4: It doesn't have to be too big. That's what they call it. It's a koi pond.
0: Yeah, but people at least know what that is. Like, what other fish do you have in the backyard? Pond to me is big.
2: It's not. It can be really tiny.
0: Yeah. Like this?
4: Yeah.
2: Well, that looks like...
4: I mean, that's a little small for them. They probably need more room, but...
0: But like this...
2: Like a bird bath, the way you held your arms.
0: Well, yeah, no, I mean, it was, but I don't know how big. Can I find somebody who has that in their backyard?
2: For sure.
4: Yes.
0: Seriously?
2: Yes.
4: And we know someone well who tends to those things.
0: No, I bet Jeff the fish guy doesn't tend to outside fish tanks.
4: You don't think?
0: Or at ponds. No, I bet he's an inside guy.
4: Oh.
0: He's like fish tanks. These are fish ponds.
4: I don't know.
0: I'm not comfortable calling them that.
2: How about a small pond?
0: Is a that small better? Fish pond?
4: Fishing hole.
2: Is that fishing in these, Diane?
0: No.

0: Kristen, will you see if you can find me somebody who has a, I'm going to call it a fish pond, but I don't like the term. Will you see if you can find me somebody who has a fish pond? Sorry. 866-2-ELIOT. 866-235-5468. Somebody who has a fish pond. And do you raise fish, grow fish? What do you do with fish?
1: You don't grow them.
2: Have.
1: Yeah. Just, yeah.
0: You just have fish.
1: Mm-hmm.
0: Okay.
2: I'm not raising goldfish.
0: No, but like you, I don't know what you do with them. I guess they're pets.
1: Yeah.
0: All right. Yeah, Kristen, somebody who has a fish pond.
2: Now it sounds weird.
0: I agree. I don't like the name.
2: I don't like, somebody just wrote in, said he's talking about a water garden.
1: I've never heard that.
0: Garden.
2: I've never come across
0: that. No, water garden.
2: That sounds like it's a garden that has fun fountains that shoot whimsically across the walkway.
0: Yes. Like that's that. Yeah. No, that's a water feature. This is somebody who's just got fish in the backyard.
2: People are chiming in online. I know you need the call, but yes, people have this.
0: Okay, that's good. Where am I going? Line one? Did I not? Yeah, hi, Elliot in the morning.
3: Hey, what's up, man?
0: Hey, do you have a fish pond?
3: I do.
0: Is that what you call it?
3: I mean, I got a pond. I just call it a pond, you know? And we have fish in it. I have vegetation in it. All sorts of stuff, but I have a couple koi fish in there too.
0: Oh, there you go. There you go. Is that the most common fish for a fish pond?
3: Most people, you start off with like goldfish, you know, and work your way up because it's kind of those koi fish can get expensive, like really expensive.
0: Yes.
3: Yes.
0: Hey, so. Do you have in your pond, do you have any kind of instruments or anything like pumps or anything where you have to be careful with the water?
3: Yes. I mean, you definitely have to have a pump in there because the water needs to be moving. So I have a waterfall on mine and it, you know, a filtered pump, it pumps up and goes up into a little taller little area and then it comes down like a waterfall.
0: I got you. So, but you, that makes sense though, that you have to have the water moving.
3: Yeah, it oxygenates the water.
0: All right, that makes sense. So, one other question for you. Oh, well, okay. Yours is a water fountain. Yours is a waterfall. If you just had one of those pumps that moves the water, is it loud?
3: No, not really, no. But you can definitely hear if you're standing right there sometimes. They're under the water.
0: Would your neighbor say it's loud?
3: No, but you can hear definitely, like, if you have a waterfall or fountain, yes. It's like, it just sounds like flowing water all night long, and I've heard people complain about that, yep.
0: About yours specifically?
3: Not mine specifically, but, like, I can hear from my bedroom sometimes if the window's open, if it's a nice night.
0: What's it sound like?
3: It sounds like if you're
0: taking a piss in the toilet. Now, do it with your mouth. I'm sorry, like you're taking a piss?
3: I got you. I can think of.
0: Okay, no, that's good. That gives me a sense. All right, very good. No, because in my head, I was wondering if it sounds like you can hear the pump working, like. But if it just sounds like you're taking a piss, that's just the water,
1: right?
2: Like a babbling brook.
0: Yes.
1: If there's some kind of mechanism in there, it's got to make some sort of like humming or whirring sound, right?
0: You said it's underwater. Where am I going? Line seven. Hi, Elliot, in the morning.
4: Is this me?
0: I hope right now there's a woman listening named Caitlin who's like, oh, if bird people are crazy. I'm sorry. Yes, sir.
4: Hey, this is Brad in Richmond.
0: Hey, do you have a fish pond?
4: So my mom has one and always did when we were growing up and has had them at two different houses that she's lived at the last 20 years.
0: And what kind of fish do you have in the pond?
4: Yeah, koi almost entirely. Sometimes she does like goldfish too that are like related to koi, but it's mostly koi.
0: I gotcha. And would you agree, are koi the kind of the big, like the most common ones that you would have a fish pond for?
4: Yeah, definitely around here. There's quite a few. It's kind of a big thing in Richmond. I feel like there are dedicated groups that service them, that service the specific koi ponds, and plenty of different stores that sell the koi. and all the equipment. That's definitely the most common. She's had catfish in there, too, and goldfish, but for the most part, yeah, it's koi.
0: It's koi. Yeah, no, because I was going to say, the only experience I have with it, and when Danny was telling me about it, I was like, I looked at him like he's crazy, and he was like, no, you don't understand. Like, a lot of people have koi ponds. I've never heard of a catfish pond, but whatever. In your koi pond, do you have a pump as well?
4: Yeah, definitely. Like the last caller said, it helps to filter it. It helps to oxygenate the water. They won't live without it.
0: And is yours loud?
4: No, it's really a low hum, and most of it is below water, kind of below ground. And then there's kind of a manhole off to the side of the pond mm-hmm. that you go over to access it. So most of it's like below ground or below water, and it's really a low hum. You can't really hear it over the trickle of the water.
0: So a neighbor wouldn't hear the hum and be like, enough already?
4: Not the two that my mom has had at our houses when I was growing up, no.
0: Interesting.
4: It was pretty quiet.
0: Interesting. All right, very good. Very good. Thank you. Thank you, my friend. This is a big community, yeah. by the way.
2: I want to hear how loud this sound is. Are these homeowners just used to it?
0: Oh, well, I mean, you've heard people pee.
2: No, that hum they think is...
0: Oh, that nobody can hear.
2: Not as loud
0: I gotcha.
2: As the water.
0: Well, hold on. Where am I going? Line two. Hi, Yelly in the morning.
5: Hey, good morning.
0: Yes, sir. You have a pond?
5: No, I do not. But whenever I was growing up, I lived in an apartment, like a duplex, and I was helping my landlord build like a little pond in the backyard. And then one, like afterward, it was a beautiful little pond, had a little waterfall and everything. And I was taking care of the fish for him while he was out of town and ended up killing all of them.
0: I'm sorry. You ended up killing all the fish?
5: Yeah, because I accidentally left water on overnight. I had some drinks. I was out hanging out with my buddies. And then I left the water on, and I went inside, and I came out the next morning. All the fish were upside down. They were very expensive fish, too. He had some koi in there. He had some goldfish, like the other guy was saying.
0: Right.
5: But, yeah, so just pretty much a little bit of everything. But, yeah, they were all gone.
0: Gotcha. Well, you know where there's massive koi? Is 2941.
1: Oh, yeah.
0: Over in Falls Church, there right off the Beltway.
1: Big one outside the Clydes in Alexandria, too.
2: So this YouTube video says it is a koi fish pond with pump sound.
0: Okay.
2: So this may give us an idea.
0: But are they micing the pump?
2: I don't know. I don't think so. They put it on here. They labeled it white noise. Like it's supposed to be.
0: Oh, that may be nice.
2: Just something for the background. I haven't heard this clip. Hopefully they don't curse.
0: I don't hear anything.
2: You can definitely hear the mechanical yeah. nature of the sound.
0: Oh, yeah, but it's not like
1: loud.
2: Yeah, but it's not also...
0: It's not silent.
2: Yeah, it's not overwhelmed
0: by... What's the size of those fish?
2: There is no waterfall. Maybe you need something like that to help drown out that pump.
0: Because then you would hear the relaxing sound of the water, and
2: versus
0: not just this.
2: This is kind of annoying.
0: Wouldn't you not hear it?
1: I think you would get used to it, and it wouldn't even faze you after a while, right?
2: If you want the pond and realize it's important for these fish to survive.
0: I think Diane's right. If it was in your yard, let me ask you this, Diane. I just moved into the house next to you, and like I realize you would get used to this. I built a koi pond. I got catfish in there. I got some goldfish, also some koi. They're beautiful. I don't have a waterfall feature, so you don't hear that. It doesn't sound like water and stuff like that. I have a pump. You're just going to get used to that. You're going to be good with that?
1: Well, it's different when it's in your backyard.
2: Actually, the person who uploaded this video says it's super relaxing to watch the fish swim.
0: How about to hear
2: although it? The oxygen pump noise is a bit loud.
0: Oh, so they do say it's loud.
2: Yes.
0: Okay.
2: It's the same clip. Just in case you couldn't hear it, and maybe you're right next door instead of two doors down.
0: But Diane says you're going to get used to this.
1: I mean, it was better than the jet that just flew by.
0: Okay, Diane.
2: It is fun to watch them effortlessly.

0: effortlessly glide through the water.
1: Really? Do you think when I go to 29-41, they see me go by and they're like, it's fun to watch him just effortlessly walk to get in? Line 5. Hi, Elliot in the morning.
2: Hey, is this me?
1: Yeah, hi. Who's this?
2: Hey, my name's Joey out of Haymarket.
1: Yes, sir.
2: So my parents put a pond in their backyard, but it wasn't like a koi pond. We dug it out. It was probably like 6 or 8 feet deep, and it was maybe 40 feet across. And they got a big pump to put in it, you know, and the thing would shoot like probably 15 feet up in the air and stuff. And we had a koi in there. I went and caught bass and catfish and sunfish. We put all them in there and stuff.
1: Oh, wow.
2: Too. And my kids would go back there and go fishing and stuff. So one day I'm talking to one of the neighbors that I was friends with over there, and he made a comment to me about how one of the other neighbors said something about when he sleeps with his windows open, he could hear the water at night, you know?
1: Right. So
2: he was kind of complaining about that, and not to us directly. So anyways, my dad passed away, my mom sold the house, and then the people that moved in next after my mom ended up having to rip the pond out.
1: What do you mean having to rip the pond out?
2: They had to fill it in and get rid of it. Take the pump out of it, I guess.
1: Because of the neighbors?
2: Yeah, the neighbors continued to complain about it. They removed that. They had to bring in dirt and fill it all back in and get rid of it.
1: Interesting. Huh. Well, that explains 76-year-old Jerry Duffy. Thank you, sir.
3: What's his story?
1: Oh, he just got busted. He just pled guilty.
4: For?
1: Well, he lived next door to somebody who had a fish pond. And Jerry Duffy pled guilty on the day of his trial after admitting to using motor oil and detergent to kill his neighbor's fish after being, quote, driven completely insane by the noise of the water pump.
3: Mm.
1: The court heard Duffy climbed into the backyard to break the water pump out of sheer frustration and lack of sleep after having warned the neighbor he would, quote, take matters into his own hands if you didn't stop it. The defendant has previously complained to the owner about noise coming from the backyard and said words to the effect of, if you don't deal with it, I will. He was then seen on a Ring cam climbing into the neighbor's backyard, damaging the water pipes and the pumps, and pouring motor oil into the pond.
3: I get...
1: Drove him nuts.
3: I don't get this, but it seems like he didn't have to also kill the fish.
1: Well, if you break the pumps, you're going to kill the fish.
3: I know, if the owner doesn't realize it soon enough that you've taken matters into your own hands, there's a problem.
1: Which I warned you about.
3: But it does seem like he then wanted to put the cherry on top of the act.
1: Oh, he had it up to here.
3: Because when you break the pump, you're not going to hear it anymore. He then had to poison the water?
4: Yeah.
1: If I break the pump...
3: Or do you think that was actually the humane way to put them down?
1: He just pled guilty. Like, I don't know. No, but if you break the pump, a new pump's coming. If you break the fish and the pump, now you got to replace everything.
3: All right.
1: It's not just one or the other.
3: This says an environmental officer, after one complaint, came to his house, Duffy's house, and told him he either had to move or close his window.
1: He said he couldn't take it. The noise drove him insane.
3: The lawyer said, out of sheer frustration and lack of sleep, Mr. Duffy, out of character, I would say, lost his mind.
1: Yeah, he went insane.
3: And committed various damages.
1: Like Son of Sam. The dog was talking to him. This was the fish was bothering him. All right, quick break. We come back, we do some news. Right after that, I have cash for you. It's Elliot in the Mornings, hundreds a day. Give you a chance to win a little bit of free money thanks to our friends at Longhome, our partners in giving away cash.
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6: Slow going 95 southbound at the Arthur Ashe Boulevard exit where collision is in the right lane. Collision in the clearing stages, 195 northbound at Laburnum Avenue. Collision on Polite Parkway northbound at Jank Road on the side roads. Collisions on Forest Hill Avenue at Roanoke Street, Brook Road at Westbrook Avenue, Darbytown Road at Strath Road. With traffic, I'm Kevin Casey.
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0: got to get into some news right after that. I have cash for you with Elliot the Morning's Hundreds a Day. We'll give you a chance to call in, win yourself some money. Diane, let's get into some news, please.
1: The FAA saying this morning they're investigating an air traffic safety incident that happened yesterday that involved Marine One, which is the helicopter that carries the president. Air traffic controllers apparently did not stop commercial flights at Reagan, which is required. They said they are investigating, although there did not appear to be a dangerous close call. The aircraft were not apparently converging, according to a statement from the FAA this morning.
0: Hey, can I ask a flying thing real quick?
1: Hmm?
0: Is the, and I don't know all the details, so forgive me. Does NASA have footage of the part of the rocket that crashed into the moon overnight? Wasn't it a Falcon rocket? There was part of a Falcon rocket that was in outer space, and it was
1: Unmanned.
0: Unmanned, yeah, right. Obviously, there's not somebody in it. And unmanned, but it was flying on a trajectory to head into and crash into the moon. And you got to remember, that space junk is flying at an unbelievable speed. And like 2:30 in the morning, it crashed into the moon. And they were able to say that I think I saw where they said it created like a pretty good size like crash on the moon.
1: Yeah.
0: I know NASA has the ability to see the moon. I get that. And they'll be able to see the hole or the crater, whatever you want to call it, that it caused. But were they watching it as it hit?
2: I thought they said with telescopes and some technology, they were going to try to observe it.
0: So will we be able to see that?
2: Ooh, I don't know if it's being released.
0: No, but like, would they have videotaped it? Like some jackass is sitting there, Dr. Amber, get your phone. No, but like, they obviously have technology and stuff that would allow them to see that.
2: Mm-hmm. Well, they hoped to. Yeah.
0: Wouldn't that be amazing footage?
2: Just because you hope it creates like a lunar quake?
0: No, but just, I've never seen anything crash into the moon before.
2: The original.
0: Then I know, like, people started getting like, we've got too much space junk that's flying around, and if we're going to colonize, this could happen.
2: How long had this been in orbit?
0: This had been in orbit for a while. I don't know exactly how long it had been up.
2: Oh, it says in terms of recording the impact, as far as a moonquake goes, there is no equipment that's able to do so. So you'd have to wait for future incidents to know how exactly they are documented.
0: If there is an entrepreneur listening, you just found the thing you need to invent. I'm not an entrepreneur, but whatever that is, that you can watch and record the moon. There's all kinds of space junk. This isn't going to be the only thing that hits the moon. Create that, sell it to NASA. I just gave you a job.
2: Or do they just not have?
0: I would have told my son, but this is way out of his field.
2: The new equipment up there. Do they have the capability to do so? It's just not right now set up to capture this.
0: Amber, I have no idea. I have no clue. I just think it would be unbelievable to see that footage.
2: It says a meteoroid carrying the same impact energy strikes the moon every 6 days.
0: Oh, so this happens all the time.
2: Except that's not a rocket.
0: Right, yeah, no, this happens to be a rocket, but something is striking the moon every 6 days.
2: Because the moon lacks an atmosphere, it is constantly absorbing these impacts, meaning the collision won't have any meaningful effect as a whole, on the moon as a whole.
0: It does.

0: to me. I'm trying to build something here.
1: PG County Police are investigating after a man was stabbed during a robbery in Langley Park. It looks as though it was a robbery as the motive for the stabbing. They are still investigating there. In Forest Heights, a home has been declared structurally unsound after it became in the middle of a police chase. So as it turns out, PG County Police were looking for a stolen vehicle when an officer accidentally crashed into this house in Oxon Hill while going after the stolen car.
0: Wait, so the police car hit the house?
1: Yeah.
0: And now the house is uninhabitable?
1: Yeah.
0: Thank you for the brand new house.
1: Four people inside the other vehicle, including three kids, had to be taken to the hospital. Nobody.
0: Well, that's unfortunate. More importantly, I just got a brand new house.
1: Nobody in the house was hurt. Also, D.C. police say they have a homicide investigation underway after a man was found dead, shot near Meridian Hill Park yesterday. They said this is in the area around 15th Street. In the 2600 block, they have not identified the victim in that case. Also in Hampstead, Maryland, a man has been arrested after shots were fired at a local delivery driver. Apparently, he didn't like that the guy was making a lot of stops, as a delivery driver often does. Go around, jackass.
0: I'm assuming the guy's okay.
1: Yeah, the guy's okay. And apparently he did go on and finish his route. 52-year-old Sean King of Hampstead has been arrested on several charges, including first-degree assault. Also in the Houston area, police say a guard or a person who drives an armored car shot and injured a couple of teenage suspects during an attempted robbery. These kids are 15 and 16.
0: And they were going to rob the armored truck?
1: Yes.
0: And the armored truck guy shot him.
1: The guy was, well, the guy gets out to do a delivery, and then all of a sudden he notices there's this vehicle sort of idling by. He got a little nervous.
0: Dude, I bet if you drive one of those, man, it is head on a swivel.
1: Then three people get out of the truck and spray him with bear spray.
0: Oh, damn.
1: They said he fired multiple shots at the suspects before they fled the scene. It turns out the 15 and 16-year-olds were seen not far away at an urgent care facility to receive treatment for their wounds. But now they are looking to prosecute those young people.
0: It's been a while.
1: Area.
0: Remember, there was a whole rash of those in Philly.
1: A lot of them in Philly, yeah.
0: In Philly, there was a bunch of them.
1: Also, a wanted man was arrested in Western North Carolina after deputies say he jumped into a local river to avoid arrest, but they got him.
0: People, I tell you this, that is one of the stupidest things you can do.
1: To get into the water?
0: You know what happens.
1: Oh, no, I'm wearing jeans.
0: No, I mean, what are you going to do?
1: No.
0: All right, you know what?
1: I'm just going to, they're either going to get you on this side or that side.
0: You know what Officer Elliott's doing? Lighting a cigarette? He's
1: I'm just going to
0: How
1: wait.
0: Long are you going to tread for, son? I'm not coming in. And then remember the guy in New Orleans?
1: Yeah.
0: Who jumped in the water? He got eaten by an alligator.
1: Mm-hmm.
0: You know what Officer Elliott's doing? Still smoking.
1: Mm-hmm. Apparently, after 3 years, the whole saga of those weird oozing barrels that have been spotted in and around Richmond and Henrico, I guess they have come to some sort of resolution. This goes back to May of 2023. And these are these big 55-gallon industrial-sized barrels.
0: Oozing all kinds of, like, red goo.
1: It looks almost like blood.
0: Yeah, no, it like, they look bad.
1: Yeah.
0: But now they know the whole story.
1: It turns out that was cosmetic and hair product ingredients from some hair care company in North Carolina that a local guy in Glen Allen had this relationship with, where he was like, oh, I will dispose of it. And then he contracted out, I should say. He got a couple of other people to help him. And then they would just dump them at random.
0: Well, he tried to go to
1: around
0: like a
1: the
0: landfill.
1: Area. Yeah.
0: And he was
1: and
0: like,
1: like, oh,
0: bring
1: we can't
0: back.
1: Take them.
0: Yeah. And the landfill was like, we're not taking medical weight or chemical waste.
1: Yeah.
0: So he's like, well, I don't know what to do with them. Hell, just throw them behind that building.
1: Yeah. So two of them pleading guilty, ordered to pay more than $100,000 in restitution. The ringleader there also facing up to 2 years in prison. Authorities are saying a man who had just left a very, very early morning showing, or I guess a late night showing, of the new Spider-Man movie at the AMC in Georgetown was at the right place at the right time.
0: Because?
1: He stopped an assault against a woman so it was like 4:30 in the morning, and he was at the AMC in Georgetown. He said he was getting ready to get on his bike to go back across the Key Bridge to go back home into Arlington
0: right.
1: when he heard a woman screaming.
0: No
1: and he
0: kidding.
1: Was able to, he
0: Good
1: was
0: for
1: able,
0: him.
1: Yeah, he was able to stop the assault, able to actually get some video of the suspect, and he called 911 and stayed with the woman until
0: good for him.
1: Until police arrived. I thought that was a nice story.

0: Day three of the White Marlin is underway in Ocean City. Tyler tells me 277 boats are in the water.
1: Today.
0: Mm-hmm.
1: And there was a bunch out yesterday, right? Day one, there was nothing.
2: 255
0: yeah.
2: yesterday.
1: So they're more today than even yesterday.
2: You saw
1: Did you get a big tuna yesterday?
2: 110.5-pound tuna, which currently is
1: that the record right now?
2: Is due $2.4 million. It was Sea Legs. That was the boat out of Fenwick. And I believe the anglers from Pottstown, which is where my wife is from in Pennsylvania, he said it took 4.5 hours
1: Jesus.
2: To reel it in.
1: God damn.
2: Yeah.
1: But it's 110-pound tuna. Mm-hmm. That's massive.
2: Mm-hmm.
0: Brock Lesnar announcing his retirement yesterday on the Pat McAfee Show, confirming that his SummerSlam appearance was his last.
1: Yeah, but Tyler makes it sound like we've done this a million times.
2: Mm-hmm. He retired at WrestleMania, too.
1: Oh.
2: I can't believe it. I wish. I hope. He's the worst.
0: He's 49?
1: I have no idea. I don't know that I would know Brock Lesnar if he walked in here. I don't think I would.
0: I mean,
2: really?
0: I think he's got a pretty recognizable face.
1: I mean, I would probably wonder, like, wow, this guy's massive. I'm assuming he is. But I don't know that I would recognize. You know who, like, when you say his name,
2: mm-hmm.
1: I see, and I know this is wrong, and I know, like, Jones and Josh and Tyler and Dustin will all be like facepalm emoji. But the when you say his name, I picture Kurt Angle.
0: Oh.
1: Like, I have no visual of Brock Lesnar at all.
2: Just because of the wrestling background?
1: I think so. But yeah, I have no visual of him.
0: Yeah, the TikTok video that was circulating yesterday, I was like, that's him? Because I just think of the guy with the enormous traps that kind of went up to the middle of his head.
1: I have no visual on Brock Lesnar.
2: Still a pretty big boy. But yeah. You mentioned Kurt Angle. One of the guys that trained Kurt and the Hardy Boys and Edge, and I think Christian too. Dory Funk Jr. died yesterday.
1: Oh, no, really? Oh, that's too bad.
2: Not too much time in the WWE, but was part of WrestleMania too. He's in the Hall of Fame. I think he was
1: But like when you say he was training
2: a champion for NWA champion for like 4 years.
1: But like when you say he was training Kurt Angle, like when he was like real wrestling,
2: No. When Dory had a wrestling school.
1: I got
2: the
1: you.
2: The Funks obviously are a massive name.
1: I know the name.
2: Professional wrestling.
1: Sure.
2: But wrestling has more than one royal family.
1: Mm-hmm.
0: Okay. Ravens signing receiver Zay Flowers to 4 years, $140 million. That extension also has $108 million that is guaranteed. The Falcons signing running back Bijan Robinson to 3 years and $75 million. So he is now the highest paid running back.
1: And by the way, it's worth pointing out, tomorrow night, you get football. Tomorrow mm-hmm. night's the Hall of Fame game. The Panthers had already come out and named their starting quarterback for the game. The Cardinals did that yesterday. Rookie Carson Beck will be their quarterback tomorrow night for the Hall of Fame game.
0: In baseball, the Nats now have lost 7 in a row as they lost to the Phillies yesterday 5-0. Playing again tonight, they have also placed James Wood on the 10-day injured list with his minor oblique strain. The Orioles beat the Angels last night 3-1. They'll go again tonight at Camden Yards. You mentioned Tarek Skubal making his Dodgers debut last night.
1: Yeah, they ended up losing. He went 6 innings, had 6 strikeouts. It's weird to see him in Dodger blue. You know what else sucks? When they, like at the beginning of the game, when they put up like, and here's the Dodgers field, and they put everything up. Jesus Christ, I get why teams hate them. Everybody is just a purchase superstar.
2: Oh, you mean when they introduce like the defense?
1: Like, yeah, and here's how they're lining up in the field. And you go like, oh, purchase superstar. Purchase. And I know, let me save Huge and Vaney. This used to be the Yankees. It's not. It's unbelievable. It's unbelievable what they have out there. It's crazy.
0: Mystics have the Dallas Wings tonight at CareFirst Arena. Also, when Cleveland joins the WNBA in 2028, they will be called the Cleveland Sirens. The team saying that the Sirens is symbolic of Lake Erie's power and pull. So after Cleveland in 2028, Detroit enters the league in 2029. That's a look at news and sports.
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3: Slow going 95 southbound at the Arthur Ashe Boulevard exit where collision is in the right lane. Collision in the clearing stages, 195 northbound at Laburnum Avenue. Collision on Polite Parkway northbound at Jenk Road on the side roads. Collisions on Forest Hill Avenue at Roanoke Street, Brook Road at Westbrook Avenue, Darbytown Road at Strath Road. With traffic, I'm Kevin Casey.
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0: even close to Fredericksburg at all. How are things in Charlotte today?
1: They are great. It's a little gloomy, but the sun should come out soon.
0: Beautiful. All right, well, listen, I am going to give you $100 cash. So if you can hold tight 1 second, I will get some info from you. And I hope you I hope you have a little bit of fun with it, all right?
1: Thank you so much.
0: Hey, you got it. Hold on 1 second for me, please. Kristen, will you do me a favor? Will you see if you can find me somebody from Fredericksburg, please? Somebody from Fredericksburg, I need you. Or in that area. 866-2-ELLIOT. 866-235-5468. Couple things to note. Number one. Once we get to Dirt, a little bit later on, I will have tickets for you to go see Simple Plan in concert, the theater at MGM National Harbor. Don't forget, first one in tomorrow morning, as soon as we start the show, just like we've done all week. First one in, you get yourself tickets to see Bryan Adams with Pat Benatar and Neil Giraldo. So we will do that. Also, I have tickets for you to see Foo Fighters and Queens of the Stone Age. We'll give you a chance to win those. We'll do that right around 6:20, 6:25. And then I will have more tickets for you to go see Kaleo. I don't know. We'll jam those in. Oh, one other thing. Last thing. Tomorrow, 7:45-ish, I will have a Elliot in the Morning promotional announcement for you. We'll get into that tomorrow. I don't got to tell you anything now. Okay. I need somebody from Fredericksburg. I think this is actually pretty cool. Can I go to line four? All right, I'll just do that. Hi, Elliot in the Morning.
2: Hi.
0: Hi, who's this?
2: This is Taylor from Fredericksburg.
0: Are you working?
2: Not yet. Should be.
0: Oh, so you're at work. You're just not doing anything.
2: We'll call it en route.
0: Perfect, perfect. Doesn't it sound like everybody's whispering today?
3: There's been a few callers like that.
0: Yeah, like everybody's very professional today. Everybody's in their pro voice today. Anyway, you're in Fredericksburg or around Fredericksburg?
2: I am.
0: Yes. Are you familiar with Goulrich's? I hope I'm saying it right.
2: Yes.
0: And in what way?
2: Kind of a staple.
0: I'm sorry, one more time?
2: It's kind of a downtown staple.
0: Yes, of course it is. Of course it is. And you're aware of the big grand reopening?
2: I'm aware, yes.
0: Yes, that's on Friday. Well, I don't know why I'm talking to you like that. You already know. All right, very good. Have you ever been there before?
2: I've been there a couple times. I did not grow up here, so I'm not that deep into the lore, but I went there maybe 10 years ago for lunch, and they give you like a sandwich your grandma would make in a little bag of potato chips.
0: Right. Where do you now? You said you're not from here. Where are you from?
2: I'm originally from the West Coast.
0: Okay. Could you zero in a little more?
4: Why so cryptic?
2: Southern California.
0: Oh, do you remember Pirate Radio? Do you remember Pirate Radio?
2: I do. I was young, but yes, I do remember. It was the coolest.
0: It was. Do you remember like Gnarly Charlie and Russell the Love Muscle and Brother Bill and the Big Watusi?
2: I feel like I need to say yes to you.
0: Oh, I was Russell the Love Muscle.
2: That's an interesting choice.
0: Okay, ma'am. You know, that's not my
3: but,
0: real
3: but
0: name.
3: But not
0: that's
3: a core not... memory?
4: No.
3: That's what I'm hearing.
4: You're a child?
0: All right, very good.
2: I was literally a child.
0: That's me too, me too. All right, very good.
3: Oh, you were
0: good.
3: The little baby DJ.
0: No, that was Kathleen, baby Kathleen. Yeah, she was there. All right, very good, very good. Thank you, ma'am. Thank you.
3: Does she know what's happening to Kevin D's right now?
0: Oh, God damn it. Oh, I should have told her with the problems in Toluca Lake. call back. Goulrich's.
3: Mm-hmm.
0: This place sounds awesome. And I feel stupid for not knowing of it. But I like how she described it. It's a place where like your grandmother would make a little sandwich for you. Goulrich's is set to reopen following a 4-year restoration.
3: 4 years.
4: Wow.
0: First opened in 1869.
3: Oh, my God.
0: Goulrich's is preparing to welcome customers once again at its grand reopening on Friday, August 7th. Located on Caroline Street, Goulrich's closed for 4 years to undergo an intensive restoration. It'll hold a ribbon cutting at 11 o'clock on Friday to commemorate the grand reopening.

0: evening. First 50 guests in attendance will receive free Gulrich's merchandise. The building itself goes back to 1808.
1: I was going to ask you how someplace survives being closed for 4 years,
2: yeah.
1: But is it its legacy of being 150 years?
0: America's longest running soda fountain.
1: What? Really?
0: America's longest running soda fountain reopens in Fredericksburg.
1: Well, that's a pretty cool superlative.
0: The dining area has expanded for 50, includes counter, high-top seating, and banquettes. It also includes a revitalized retail area. That's fine. Yeah, and it's got like the, look at the little soda fountain counter.
1: I see the pictures.
2: Very
1: now.
2: Charming.
0: Isn't that cool?
1: Around for 150 years, away for four. You said it opens again Friday?
0: Friday. Mm-hmm.
1: How packed is this going to be? It's
0: probably
1: going to be insanity.
0: I would think so. Chicken salad, egg salad, grilled cheese. The soda fountain will also serve hand-mixed Coke along with cherry, vanilla, raspberry, orange, and chocolate sodas, plus metal tin milkshakes and malts.
1: You're missing one thing.
2: Yeah.
1: You're missing one thing that I feel like they have to have. Even
0: egg
1: if
0: creams?
1: It's not, yeah, even if it's not in the article.
0: Egg creams?
1: Yeah.
0: Uh-huh. Yeah, oh, they better have egg creams.
1: But you don't know for sure.
0: It's not in the article. They better have egg creams, and I'll tell you what. Given a choice between a milkshake and a malt, 100 times out of 100 times you go with malt. A good malt is better than a good milkshake. But a good milkshake is better than a half-assed malt.
1: This is why you're my surrogate father. My dad felt the same way. He loved.
0: Oh, I loved a malt.
1: He loved a malt.
0: Malts are great. Malts are a home run.
3: More milk powder.
1: Isn't that all it is, right?
0: Say again?
1: Isn't it just a powder?
0: Yeah, but that voice is better when it comes from Diane.
3: Oh, I love a malt.
4: Malts are good.
0: No, and it's a stupid name. It's a stupid name. Malt.
1: No, I like that.
0: No. Oh, no, like milkshake, you know what you're getting. Malt's dumb, but it is, again, good malt is 1,000 times better than good milkshake, but a bad malt isn't.
2: Egg cream is on the menu.
0: Oh, yes. Mm-hmm. And by the way.
1: So take an egg cream and a malt.
0: Absolutely.
4: Doctor, I'm feeling a little phlegmy.
2: Oh, God.
0: You know what? You won't jog home after that. Where am I going? Line one. Hi, Elliot in the morning. Hello?
5: Hi, can you hear me?
0: Yeah, I got you. Who's this?
5: Hi, my name is Chelsea, and I'm from Fredericksburg.
0: Oh, hey, how are you?
5: I'm great. How are y'all this morning?
0: Good. Did you move to Fredericksburg from Los Angeles like the last lady?
5: No, sir. I've been here since the day I was born.
0: Fredericksburg is the Los Angeles of the area. Yeah, are you familiar with Gulrich's?
5: I sure am.
0: Is it as awesome as I want to believe it is?
5: It's probably even more awesome than you want to believe. It's a lovely place in town, and we are so excited that it's going to reopen.
0: I can't believe they've been closed for 4 years. I say that like I knew, but that's a long... But think about it. That's a long time to be gone.
2: Yeah.
0: And back up 4 years, they had just started coming out of COVID and then shut down for 4 years.
5: I think the whole town kind of knew that, like, it was closed, but it was never gone. Like, the windows were covered with paper, but it was never a doubt that it would come back to town. It's such a staple. It's been there forever. It feels like the kind of place you could imagine your grandparents going.
0: God, everybody says that.
5: Like, it's very old

0: attest to an egg cream. I have not had one. But if you're going, you have to get a cherry Coke.
1: Wait, excuse me.
2: A real cherry Coke.
1: No, you go egg cream over cherry Coke.
3: Well, you could probably do a third beverage.
2: Yeah.
0: You just have to have all three drinks because you cannot go into Gulrich's and not get something from that soda fountain.
1: When you say you've never had an egg cream, you mean at Gulrich's, but you've had an egg cream before.
0: No, I'm embarrassed to tell you I've never had one before.
1: You should be embarrassed. You should be embarrassed.
0: I told you I'm embarrassed.
1: Yeah. That's like saying, like, oh, I've never had bacon. Like, that's crazy.
0: Yeah.
1: Wow. All right. I'd like you to get in there and get an egg cream. I bet it's a good one, too. As a matter of fact, I can tell you, hey, thank you, ma'am. I can tell you the last place we had egg creams.
2: We together?
1: We were together when I know I had one.
3: You had one in Vegas. You haven't had
1: since
3: one?
1: That's it, Bagel Mania. That's the last one I had.
3: I had one in New York over the 4th.
1: Did you really? Good for you. Was it great?
3: At Glenn's. If you look on Yelp, there's a 14-year-old that gave it 2 stars. At Glenn's Dinette, yeah, it was delicious.
1: Yeah. God, egg creams are so good.
3: Now,
1: can I ask this?
3: Can you walk in with your own...
1: egg cream?
3: Drink carrier.
1: Oh.
2: Oh, like the 7-Eleven thing? Where you want like a tub?
1: I have three beverages. I have three beverages.
3: I don't really know the backstory, but someone wrote that the town panicked when they saw their sign on the corner come down.
1: 4 years ago?
3: I don't know if it was then or more recently. It does say on their Facebook page that it just needed a little love. It's back brighter than ever and ready to welcome Fredericksburg once again.
1: Hi, Elliot, in the morning.
4: Hello?
1: Yeah, hi. Who's this?
4: Hey, Elliot, this is Al from up in Spotsylvania.
1: Hey, how you doing, Al?
4: Good, sir. You were asking about Gulrich's. My stepson is actually one of the new chefs that's going to be working there. I might be able to answer some of your questions.
1: I don't know if you know what was it, Tyler. What was the thing with the sign that the sign came down or something like that?
4: Yeah, it was right after COVID when they shut down. The sign came down and everybody was having a fit because they thought it was going to be gone forever.
1: Right. So did people?
4: But it's been around for as long as I can remember, and we won't say how old I am.
1: Sir, it's been around since 1869. I don't think you were around back then. That's amazing.
4: Not quite then, but my grandparents were, and I remember going in there in the 70s as a child, and it actually started out as a pharmacy with a soda fountain.
1: Can I ask a question? I don't know why sure. I think I know this. But wasn't that the case with a lot of soda fountains? It's a weird thing to say because nobody uses that term anymore. But wasn't that like back in the day? What weren't they in like
2: was
1: soda
2: like a
1: fountains
2: combo?
1: Were in like pharmacies or like little like if it wasn't a pharmacy, it'd be like a general store that also had a soda fountain. Is that the history of them?
3: Prescribing you a little dose of carbonated water. Wasn't that a part of it?
1: I don't know.
3: Wasn't carbonated water special and used it almost
1: it would help your stomach?
3: In a medicinal way?
1: Oh, like drink a flat soda when you're sick. That's a very Jewish mother thing.
2: The flat ginger ale.
1: Yeah.
2: When you were a little
4: but
2: kid.
4: Yeah, that's how they started out. It was a pharmacy, and then they added the soda fountain. I don't know if it was because of the carbonated water or whatever, but yeah. And that's how it started out, and I'm not an egg salad person, but they say they have the best egg salad sandwich in the area.
1: Well, I am an egg salad person, and I would like to take that test. I got three beverages to wash it down with.
3: You'll just put it right in that fourth cup spot. Put the bag right in there.
1: Hey, so you said like your grandparents took you there. Like, that's amazing. It's been around since 1869.
4: Yeah, I remember... before the days of Walmart stuff, we had Woolworth, and my grandmother worked there, and that was directly across the street from Gulrich's. And my mother and I, when I was a child, would go visit her, and we'd go over there and have a soda or something for lunch, and it was awesome.
1: Hey, do you like their egg creams?
4: I'm not a big egg cream person, but it was very good. Now, they used to have the best root beer float you could ever taste.
1: Oh, man.
2: I love a root beer float.

0: You have no. What I would do for a root beer float right now.
1: God, I haven't had one so long.
0: I can't even tell you the last time I had a root beer float. I like a root beer float with either vanilla or chocolate ice cream. Mm. Fantastic. Hey, how are the malts?
2: I haven't been there. I moved away in the 90s and then come back in mid 2000s. So I really haven't been there as an adult, but what I can remember as a child, everything that I ever had there was good.
0: Well, I'll tell you what, if I find out your stepson isn't making good malts, I'm going to rip him an ass.
1: He's a chef.
2: Well, he's going to be in the back doing the sandwiches, the ham salad, the chicken salad, the egg salad. He's going to be the one preparing all the salads for the sandwiches.
0: By the way, it's also been a long month of Sunday since I've had a ham salad, but that's good. That is good.
2: Yeah.
0: All right, dude.
2: Yeah, they're going to have it all. Their menu is actually online already.
0: Is it like there's a bunch of sandwiches and stuff. Are there any entrees?
2: Not as of now. I don't know if they're going to be adding because they do have some plans to expand into some things that they haven't announced yet.
0: I gotcha. Zip it.
2: Yeah.
0: All right. Very good. Very good. Thank you, sir. Right. Hey, just out of curiosity, when you moved away in the 90s, did you move to Los Angeles?
2: No, actually, I went to Charlotte, North Carolina.
0: All right. Very good. Thank you, sir. Thank you.
3: If I admit to something, will you promise not to strike me?
0: Let me sit on my hands. Wait, are you going to go? Like, if you're going to tell me it's milkshake over malt, like, you can have your own opinion.
3: No, I love a malt.
0: Yeah, malts are great. Malts are great. All right.
3: No, I've never had ham salad.
0: Are you serious?
3: Sorry.
0: How have you never had ham salad?
3: And just to be sure, I looked at a photo of it. I have definitely never had that before.
0: Have you ever seen a cat that's vomited?
4: Very similar.
0: It ain't the most appetizing looking thing.
3: I've had ham on salad, but I have never had ham salad.
0: Kristen? Oh, yes, she has. Absolutely.
3: You're right. It does not look appetizing.
0: No, not at all. No, honestly, if you didn't know better, you would think you heard Diane's cat behind the restaurant going. But like, and then the guy would walk it out and go, hey, I heard you talk to my stepdad.
3: But you can say the same thing about tuna salad and chicken salad.
0: No, tuna salad looks great. But egg salad looks great.
3: This is so pink.
0: Yeah. Nobody's ever picked up egg salad and been like, pink. Ooh, did Diane's cat throw up? But if I bring you a ham salad sandwich, you're like, ooh, I'm eating puke.
3: Like, it's, is Diane's cat on medicine? What's with the color?
0: It is so good, though. Ham salad is good. I can't believe you've never had it.
3: I'm willing to try it. And if it upsets my tummy, the carbonated water. So I guess, sir.
0: Where am I going? Line two. Hi, Elliot, in the morning.
5: Hey, Elliot, how are you?
0: I am well, thank you. What can I do for you?
5: I have been going to Govrick since I was a child.
0: Were your parents going when they were children?
5: Yes. So we've all been from Fredericksburg and they've been going, they have the best root beer and they root beer floats and they have the best egg salad sandwiches that you can imagine.
0: Hey, you've had ham salad, right?
5: Absolutely. I make it all the time, every holiday.
0: Oh, you make ham salad?
5: I make ham salad.
0: Oh boy. Someone went to culinary school.
5: Right? No, it's easy to make, but it's very good as well.
0: Yeah, no, it is. I love it. That's awesome. So you must be stoked that they're coming back on Friday.
5: Yes, sir. We are actually going to go over there and be at the grand opening.
0: Dude, get there early. Wait, hold on one second. The first 50 guests in attendance get a free Gulrich's merch, some free Gulrich's merchandise.
5: Yeah, that's what the plan is. I'll send Diane some pictures.
0: Yeah, please do. Please do.
5: Yeah, we'd love it. It's a beautiful place. If you guys can ever get down to Fredericksburg, I suggest going and swinging in. It's great.
0: Hey, can I ask you this? As somebody, like you said, who like grew up and spent your whole life in Fredericksburg, are you tired of these goddamn Californians moving in?
5: the furries are a little rough for us.
0: All right, very good, very good. I appreciate
5: it.
0: Thank you, ma'am. Thank you. Well, now, you know what we didn't do? We didn't get that guy's son's name or his stepson.
3: Hmm.
0: The chef. Yeah.

0: It's okay. It still seems like it's worth a trip.
1: Yeah.
0: And so many of the comments.
2: I am going to sit right there and crush a malt.
0: In the lead up to this reopening, a lot of people said before, I guess they published this menu.
2: Right.
0: That they had to bring back the ham salad.
2: Yet I'm going to be very honest. If it's egg salad, ham salad,
1: chicken.
2: Tuna salad, chicken salad, like if it's all those, I'm not going ham salad first. I'm sorry. That egg salad, I would go egg or tuna.
0: Well, then you should react to these Facebook messages. You can do the crying or angry face.
2: Wait, do they have a combo?
0: Like a half and half thing?
2: Yeah.
0: I know they say you should get the egg salad with the root beer float.
2: No. I'm getting an egg cream. I'm getting a malt. What was the third thing? Oh, I have to get a cherry cola.
0: Yeah,
2: I got to get that.
1: More saliva.
0: Oh, do you know what?
2: The malt's really for dessert.
0: We were talking about excessive drooling yesterday.
2: Yeah, I'm doing it now.
1: Pillows.
0: Do you know what the scientific name is for too much drool?
2: Is this legit? Like, legit?
0: Yes.
2: Is it dirty?
0: No, but you're going to hear it and you're going to understand why people just say excess drool.
2: Oh, is it like Droolopolinska or something like that?
0: No, it's not someone's name, Drew Pinsky. It is sialorrhea.
1: Ew. Ew, gross.
2: Oh, girl, I ain't sleeping with you.
1: No, you got sialorrhea.
0: Like anything that ends with rhea.
1: Yeah.
2: Right.
0: No, thank you.
2: Which, by the way, I told you, those probiotics yesterday in that yogurt gave me diarrhea. I had to throw away underwear yesterday. Horrible. I almost crapped my pants in Aaron's office. But I made it to the bathroom. I didn't make it to the bathroom on the drive home. Anyway, Gulrichs, congratulations and welcome back.
0: Mm-hmm. Sounds like everyone's excited.
2: Yeah, we should make the trek. All right, let's do this. Give me a quick break. Oh, we're not at dirt yet. Give me a quick break. It's Elliot in the morning.
3: Well, it's August already. Did you make the most of your summer? I'm sorry, my bad. Let me try that again. Did you make the most this summer? Elliot in the Morning's 100 a day. Listen around 7:30, then 9 for 2 chances at winning $100. 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

0: Hey, don't forget, once we get to dirt, I will have tickets for you to see Simple Plan in concert. The theater at MGM National Harbor. That show's all but sold out. Tickets that do remain, you can get through Ticketmaster. But we'll get there in a little bit. Kind of a dirt story, though. Has anybody watched the trailer? It's not a big movie. It's not a big movie. But has anybody seen the trailer for Brailed It?
1: Like Nailed It, but it's Brailed It?
0: Nailed It, but yes, Brailed It. Sounds like Nailed It, but it's Brailed It.
2: Have not?
1: Mm-mm.
0: The trailer's good. The trailer's really good. It's a documentary. It's a small documentary. Actually, it's only good, right? Well, it will expand, but it's going to be at, it's not open yet. Hold on one second. It'll begin at New York's Quad Cinema on September 4th, and then will quickly expand with a screening at the Library of Congress in D.C., followed by additional engagements in other cities. So it'll go New York, Library of Congress, and then it'll start to open up, right? And it's a documentary called Brailed It. Every year, the top under 18, so 18U, Braille readers and writers from across the English-speaking world gather in Los Angeles to compete in the Braille Challenge. For one weekend, blind and low-vision kids are no longer the minority in the room. They make new friends, face off against old rivals, and chase a rare chance to be recognized not only for their disability, but for their skill. In Brailed It, the camera is placed directly in their hands as the kids document the competition themselves, their fragmented imagery and candid moments of nerves, boredom, joy, and triumph. And then it goes on and does it. The trailer's amazing. The trailer's great. And it is. It's all blind kids.
2: So what exactly happens, just speaking of the competition itself, what happens during this?
0: The competition is... So in the trailer, right, you get parts of, like, meeting the kids, right? So, like, you meet one girl.
1: Backstory, that whole thing.
0: Yeah, a little bit. I don't know how much of a backstory you get, but, like, some of these kids could not be more competitive, right? Like, it's no different than any other competition. And so I assume that some of these kids have been going year after year after year to compete. And there are some of these kids... where it's like, where they're like, you know, it's a competition. It's not the end of the world. And then the blind kid's like, yeah, it is. Like, it's everything to them. Like, so is their competition.
2: It's like the spelling bee where they spend all year training?
0: Yes. But it's also, it's the spelling bee. It's a hockey tournament. It's a dance competition. It is, like, that's their thing.
2: So
0: they go in there, and the competition part of it, they sit at these Braille machines. I don't know what you call them. I have no idea what the real term is. And if that's offensive, I'm sorry. But it looks like the Braille people typewriters. That's probably also offensive. Yeah. And for that one, I am sorry. No, what do you call it? What do you call it? What's the Braille machine called?
2: A Brailler?
0: There's no way it's a Brailler.
2: I don't know.
0: What is it called? The Braille type machine.
1: It's commonly called a Braille writer or a Perkins Brailler.
0: Oh, so you were right. Mm-hmm. Oh, good for you. You knew that?
2: I guessed it. I didn't know it.
0: I guessed mine too.
2: You just threw together three words and hoped they made some sense.
0: These kids sit there on these Braillers, Diane. It is...

0: it's amazing the speed in which they're, I guess you call it typing. Yeah. I don't know what you call it. I'm not blind. I don't have one of these.
1: Now that might be the most offensive thing you've said.
0: But it is amazing to watch them type on this.
1: So you said speed and accuracy. I get that.
0: Right.
1: I wondered or compared this, I guess, to the spelling bee, the five core categories that they are tested on.
0: Okay.
1: Speed and accuracy is one.
0: Yes.
1: Spelling.
0: Obviously. Well, isn't that accuracy? But anyway, doesn't matter. Go ahead.
1: Proofreading.
0: Oh, yeah.
1: Reading comprehension. And tactile charts and graphs interpretation.
0: If I'm being completely honest, I've never thought of a Braille graft or graph. The listen, I can't read Braille. The no, I can't. But we've all felt it, right?
2: Yeah.
0: I hope that this isn't demeaning. I don't mean for it to be. But like you get in the elevator or
2: that's
0: an
2: exactly
0: ATM.
2: Exactly where my head went.
0: And
2: yeah.
0: There's Braille, like you'll touch it. So you're somewhat familiar with that. Again, I can't read it. I think it is unbelievably impressive. I shouldn't say that.
1: Remember.
0: If you're blind, that's your language.
1: In Brad Meltzer's I Am Helen Keller book, they had Braille in it.
0: Yeah.
2: Oh, right.
0: Yeah. Which, by the way, I read the words.
1: I think whether it's some sort of a machine or an elevator or even that book, the children who are sighted being exposed to that and touching it is a good thing.
0: I agree. But if you're blind and you could read Braille, like, I'm not celebrating that. Like, that's your thing. You should be able to do that.
1: But it sounds like these kids are reading at a pace that goes beyond normal speed.
0: Oh, yeah. But what I was going to say is I don't imagine graphs. You know what I mean?
2: Mm-hmm.
0: I can't think of any graphs right now, but...
1: A Venn diagram, or as you call it, a Zinn diagram.
0: Right. That would be hard in Braille.
1: Let's pull up an example.
0: Okay. You could just do dots. I won't know what it is.
1: Oh, God. Someone help him.
0: There are, but so anyway, there's the competition part of it where they're at the Braillers and these kids are banging along. Now they don't show them doing like reading and stuff like that, but then you see them like at the hotel where the competition's taking place. Mm-hmm. Right. And it's every hotel that I've been in for hockey tournaments. Or for dance tournaments, or for anything. It's every Hampton Inn that you've been in, except instead of lugging around hockey bags, they're lugging around blind sticks. I don't know what those are called either.
1: Jesus Christ.
0: The wands.
2: A wand.
0: I don't know what it's called.
2: Alakazam.
0: What is that called?
1: Are you...
0: A blind stick?
1: A cane?
2: No.
0: Blind cane.
2: No, it's not it's just a cane. It doesn't have to have the word blind in it.
0: But it's not a
1: everything else he said is break his head. Blind.
0: No, but it's not. It's
1: blind
0: not,
1: typewriter.
0: but it's not. It's not. No, if I say, oh, he walks around with a cane, you're not picturing a blind cane.
2: I didn't know this. They're called white canes.
0: Thank you.
1: Racist.
0: Anyway. So, like, they've got those.
2: Or on Amazon, canes for the blind.
0: Thank you. That makes more sense. This girl gets my favorite part of the trailer. It's like all of them just being kids. This girl gets in the elevator, right? So she's on the fourth floor, whatever floor she's on. And she pushes the button, and she waits. And I guess she knows the ding and the door opened or whatever. She walks in, and maybe this is common with blind people.
2: People.
1: Yeah.
0: When she gets in the elevator.
1: God, I hope it's people realize you're quoting the teaser.
0: Yeah. She gets in. She goes, hello.
1: I don't. How is that funny?
0: Because she doesn't know if anybody's in the elevator.
1: Oh, okay.
0: So she's got to...
2: So if somebody responds and she strikes up a conversation?
0: Yeah. Like, if I get on the elevator, I can see someone's on there, And if I get on the elevator, assuming they can also see, they see me get on. So I don't have to say hello, but they do. It's like, that was awesome. And then there's the one girl who's running down the sidewalk because she's all excited. But her what is it called? Her cane,
2: her white cane
0: mm-hmm. is on the right and misses her sister's legs. So she slams right into her. It's awesome. It's good. But the trailer is so good.
1: By the way, if you have a moment today, the way Braille depicts a Venn diagram is fascinating because it's written like a statement. And
0: oh, so it isn't a graph. I mean, it is, but it's not.
1: What is it? It's
0: like you don't see, like in a Zen diagram, it's the two circles and they overlap.
1: Mm-hmm.
0: So, but you're not feeling a circle and what's in the middle.
1: No, you're just reading a line and the Braille indicates if the subset includes or doesn't include or contains or therefore such that no elements, empty set. It's wild.
0: And,
1: oh, wow. And I understand what they're trying to communicate, but it's really interesting. I don't remember what did the passage in I Am Helen Keller, what did it say? Do you remember?
2: Oh. Mm-mm.
0: Hello?
2: Anybody in here?
1: Okay. I understand that it is something that might happen.
0: I'm sure it does.
1: I believe you that it happened in the trailer.
0: It's 100% in the trailer.
1: But was it meant to be comedic?
0: Yes, I think it was.
1: Oh.
0: Like to show this is, if you're blind, like think about it. I never thought about it. I just think, of course blind people use the elevator. I've seen it. Blind John's been up here. I'm sure he didn't take the stairs with his dog. I'm sure he took the elevator. But you just take for granted, you get on the elevator, you see somebody, you give them the head nod, but you can't head nod if you can't see them because you're blind. So you get in. Hello.
1: But it's almost like you're affecting your voice, like there's an echo.
0: Well, what am I supposed to do? Get on there and go, hello, hello. No, you got to be kind of open with it. Can I go to line one?
1: Pulling up the trailer here.
0: Oh, you have to. Hi, Elliot, in the morning.
3: Hi, I'm blind. I'm a cane user, and I have two Perkins Braillers. What do you want to know?
2: What was the last part? Two what?
0: Two Perkins Braillers.
2: Oh, okay.
0: Number one, I mean this honestly, and I'm sorry if I'm offending you. Have you been blind since birth?
3: Since I was 5 years old.
0: Right. So do you even remember being sighted?
3: So I'm low vision now, so I was able to get a lot of sight back, maybe because I was young, so like maybe some of the stuff grew back.
0: Hey, can I ask you this? What is, like, I know you said you're low vision, right? What is, mm-hmm. like, at what point of low visionness are you considered blind?
3: I think it's a hard question. I know people who drive who say they are low vision.
0: Holy God. Hey, but you said you use a cane, right?
3: Yeah, so it is called a white cane.
0: Sure. The have you ever heard of this competition that takes place?
3: No, I haven't.
0: It is.
3: I know that I did a competition. I never traveled for it. I grew up in upstate New York.
0: What part?
3: Near Albany.
0: Oh, okay. So you did a competition. And it's a Perkins Brailler, like you said. The speed in which these kids are typing is unbelievable. How often do you use it?
3: Right now, I only use it for shopping lists.
0: And keeping
3: score in Scrabble. I haven't used it. I used it all through high school for taking notes.
0: Can I ask you this? So you use it. So you, like what? I don't know how the machine works, but you use it and you're typing it, and then whatever you type is in Braille, And then it comes out so, like, you can, like, your shopping list, you can then take to, you can take to the store and you could read your shopping list, right?
3: Right. I have, so my theory is I have enough sight to see the shelves, but so if I can use my eyes on the shelves, then I don't have to keep moving my eyes back and forth to my list. I can use my fingers for my list.
0: That's cool. Huh. Does the Brailler work? Like if you were never sighted or you were fully blind and you couldn't use a typewriter, is there a way to use one of those Perkins Braillers to type, but it comes out as a piece of paper that I could read? I can't read Braille.
3: Yes, I had a machine called a Braille imprint back when I was in middle school, high school, and you took your Braille Perkins Brailler, the big metal thing that weighs 15 pounds, took the bottom off of it, put it on top of this metal platform, and that hooked that platform with like springs on it that match the buttons inside the Brailler, attach that platform to a regular printer, and then you would just like type, you could roll your paper into the Brailler, type in Braille, and then press a button and it would come out and print.
0: That's genius. Well, I was afraid I was asking a stupid question, if I'm being honest. Whoops.
3: And then there's been several things. I mean, there's Braille displays where you've got, as you're scrolling down a computer screen, you can read line by line.
0: They're
3: electronic dots.
0: We learned how you read graphs.
3: Yes, I remember graphs. You either mark them up in Braille just by moving your cursor, so to speak, across the different lines, or you could also use like a pen with like a rubber pad underneath it and just kind of press really hard and make indentations that way.
0: Gotcha.
3: On your graph gotcha. Paper.
0: Hey, last thing, when you get in an elevator, do you go, hello?
3: No.
0: Oh, whoops.
3: But it's always fun when people, and I suppose me too, you're not paying attention and you just barrel into each other on the way in or out.
0: All right, very good, very good. Hey, I'm glad that you called. Thank you very much.
3: Yep, have a good one. Bye.
0: You got it. Bye.
1: So I was going through the trailer.
0: Right.
1: And you're right, those kids are hammering away.
0: Oh, did you see them? It really is impressive. There's not a person listening who types that fast.
1: I don't know. Some people are incredible.
0: No, Tyler,
1: typists.
0: You saw them.
1: The one thing that it makes total sense, but you're first caught off guard seeing it. There's only nine keys.
0: Oh, it's a typewriter, but it doesn't look like a typewriter.
2: That I don't
1: But that's
2: understand.
1: Because it just needs the six dots. I don't know. The other keys might be more for formatting.
0: Right.
1: But you only need six, right? Six dots.
0: I don't know.
1: To write in Braille and then spacing and tabbing and stuff like that.
0: I have no idea.
1: I know you don't, Elliot.
0: I feel like I only need one dot and then I just place a bunch around it.
1: But I do believe this is the scene that you keep alluding to.
0: You should be able to pick it out in the trailer. She walks into an elevator.
1: I'm going to hit play here.
0: Okay.
1: I don't know without captions if this is when she delivers Elliot's line.
4: Doors open to an empty elevator.
5: Hello.
1: What was now, the voiceover?
0: The voiceover is...
1: It sounded like they were mocking her.
0: No. The voiceover is, if you're blind, you don't know that. So it's telling you the doors open to an empty elevator. We can see that, but somebody who's blind can't. Hello.
1: But it was like, as a sighted person watching it, I can see there's no one in there, and you're hearing, and I understand.
0: But they
1: want to
0: make the movie for
1: accessible.
0: Everybody, right?
1: And
0: Hello?
1: She says, like an idiot, to a
2: what
1: crowd
2: should,
1: of
2: what
1: no
2: should she
1: one.
2: Say instead? Sup?
0: Door? Well, no. The truth is, she shouldn't say anything because she heard the voiceover say, "Doors open to an empty elevator."
1: But what? I guess maybe I. Lost or was lost in all of our ignorance. And you did say this, to your credit, how so much of it appears to be filmed by the competitors themselves.
0: Yes!
1: So it's a little bumpy because they're wearing the cameras.
0: Yeah!
1: But it looks pretty neat to see everything from their perspective.
0: Yes! Oh,
1: versus versus a filmmaker who just has a crew following them.
0: Like, at one point, they're trying to find, one student's trying to find the rest of their group. And
1: why are you laughing? Is this going to be funny at all?
0: Yeah.
2: Probably not.
0: Because they're standing in an enormous group of people, and they're like, I don't remember the school, but it would be like blind Diane going, is there anybody here from Lake Braddock?
4: Doors open to an empty elevator.
5: Hello.
0: Hello. Elliot. It's awesome. It's great. No, I'm telling you, you can have fun with it, but it is a fascinating, fascinating look at. And by the way, let's start with this. Who knew that there's the scene? Who knew that there was a national Braille competition?
2: Not me.
0: Nobody. I learned that. I now know that if I'm standing in an elevator and I can't tell they're blind and somebody walks in and goes, hello, I'm going to know. But questioning, hello, I'm going to know that they're blind. I know what to call their sticks now. And their machines.
1: When did this competition begin?
0: I don't know. That's a good question. I don't know how
2: long. Year?
0: And I also love, it's this competition is no different than my boys playing hockey. Like, one of the parents is like, hey, listen, it doesn't matter if you win or lose, just as long as you have fun. And the kid's like, no, we're here to win. Like, one of them, I think, even says, like, I'm tired of finishing second. I'm like, yeah, get after it.
1: It looks like 25 years ago.
0: Oh, it's been around that long.
1: And it was, the initial inaugural contest was also in Southern California.
0: Is it always in L.A.? Like, do they just do it so everybody knows, like, oh, we got to go to L.A.? It's not like trying to figure out where it's going to be next year.
1: But remember, those are like the finalists, right? So these.
0: Oh, I'm sure it's like when you regional, said the spelling bee, there's yeah. probably like at your school and then in your district or whatever it is. Can I go to line three? Here he is. Hello?
6: Elliot, it's Blind John.
0: Hey, what's going on, dude?
6: Hey, man. I was going to call you Russell the Love Muscle, but I figured we should call you Elliot today.
0: Hey, have you seen the trail? Well, you understand what I mean. Are you familiar with the movie Brailed? Or Brailed It?
6: I am now because I called. I walked in from a meeting and I heard you talking about Braille stuff. And I called Kristen real quick. And I'm like, I don't know if it was a passing comment that he made, but if you need the resident blindy, I am here. So I guess you need it.
0: I got to tell you, so I watched this trailer for Brailed It. And it is about a national Braille competition that takes place in Los Angeles. And the cameras are on the kids, and they're all 18 years old or younger. It seems like most of them are younger than 18. It's fascinating. It is so good. I mean, just the competition part of it is great. These kids pounding away on their Braillers, is the speed is crazy what's going on. But then just like them being kids and running around and being blind, doing their stuff, it's awesome. Like it's really, really good. And you know why? You know why you know it's got to be good? Because if it were in any way like off or something was wrong, the Library of Congress isn't going to air it, like have a screening.
2: Yeah.
0: That's how you know that it's good or at least accurate.
6: So, right. So the competition has been happening at the Braille Institute in California, in L.A. For, like I said, like Tyler said, about 25 years or so. I actually know friends who've participated in it. They do both the Braille competition for the writing portion as well as the reading portion.
0: Right.
6: So it's both Braille literacy in both ways. Just so you know, the individual that called prior to me, there is other ways of getting Braille to turn into print. Now I have a computer that I use for work, for example, that I plug in or just, you know, wirelessly connect to any printer and I can write in Braille. You'll send it to the wireless printer and it'll print it out in regular print.
0: Hey, John, remind me. Were you ever sighted or no?
6: My parents say I used to be able to see light when I was little, but I don't remember because I would always like run to the window and point out the window.
0: Right.
6: So usually that indicates to a toddler that, or to a you know a toddler that they can see light usually, but I don't remember any of that.
0: Right. So, but I mean, you weren't old enough to like. As far as you're concerned, you've always been blind. Like, yes, you may have run to a window, but you don't remember seeing anything.
6: No.
0: Because I was just wondering, like, if you would have been, like, 10 or 11, and can you type when you're 10 or 11? Yeah, you can now. Of course you can.
2: Yeah.
0: When you type in Braille, if you had been sighted, do you see letters or do you see Braille?
6: So... most of the blind people I know who are older or who lose their sight when they're young like that learn to read Braille with their fingers because that's kind of what they want you to do. But I also know sighted people who teach blind children and they can actually read Braille by looking at it. And even what's more interesting to me is they can read it upside down. So if your teacher is sitting across from you at a desk, he or she can actually read what you're writing or reading for that matter upside down because they're across from you, right? So they're not looking the same way you're looking in terms of the
0: yeah,
6: way you're
0: I get that,
6: you.
0: But I just took, I have a piece of paper sitting in front of me and I just turned it upside down and I'm reading it just fine.
6: Sighted people amaze me every day. Yes, I didn't know you could do that. I also will say this, Elliot, when I go into an elevator,
0: hello.
6: I do not. Well, I don't do that. See, I think it's all a matter of learning how to fake being sighted. I've been around sighted people my entire life, right?
0: Sure.
6: I work with sighted people. I'm in organizations with sighted people.
0: Well, yeah, just because you're blind doesn't mean you only get to hang out and be around blind people.
6: Right. Well, but the thing is, I've learned also all the mannerisms of sighted people. So, like, when I go into an elevator, I don't say hello when I walk in. One, because it could be empty, right? Like
0: like it is in the trailer.
2: But then who would know?
0: Nobody.
6: Well, also, and I would just, but see, I can usually hear who's in there anyway. So I don't have to say, you know, hello just to see if anyone's in there because I'm usually paying attention enough to know. And even things like hand gestures and head nods and things like that, like, my wife tells me all the time, like, I make the same kinds of hand gestures when I talk and, you know, things like that that sighted people
0: do. Okay, but John, also, if you got on the elevator, I would say something to you because you have a goddamn dog.
6: Or a cane, yeah.
0: Yeah.
6: Either or.
0: Yeah, like...
6: I mean, some people don't. Some people are grumpy in the morning. You ever try to come, you know, in the office at 7 in the morning, there are some grumpy people that don't want to say anything to you anyway, so...
0: Can I ask, is it an etiquette question? Is it if let's say I'm in the elevator first, right? And then I go up a couple floors, ding, and the door opens and a blind person gets on, but they don't say, you know, hello or nothing like that. As etiquette, do I say hi so they know that I'm in? Like, what am I, as the sighted person who can tell they're in there, do I say something like, hey man?
6: I guess it depends on how friendly you want to be.
0: I mean, some people
6: just don't want to be friendly.
0: Well,
6: right?
0: Is this a question
1: that could be asked of anyone getting into an elevator?
0: No, and I'll tell you why. Because let's say Diane's on the elevator and I get on the elevator. I could see Diane's on the elevator. She could see I'm getting on the elevator. I know that she's on the elevator. We don't have to talk because whether we're just not going to talk, Diane's grumpy or whatever the case is. But if a blind person is getting on the elevator, they don't know I'm on the elevator. I feel like I should tell them I'm on the elevator.
6: I mean, just a basic greeting is fine, right? Just
0: I'm not going to say, hey, I know you can't see me, but I'm here.
1: Well, maybe you make a habit of just a brief hello, no matter who it is.
0: Why would I do that if Diane's looking at me? I'm going to say hello.
1: Yes.
0: Hello.
1: Not like that.
0: No, but people don't always greet.
2: You're going to do that?
1: Me?
2: Yeah.
1: Oh, I'm not saying hi to anybody.
2: That's what
0: I'm
2: saying.
0: Would you say hi to a blind person if they got on?
1: No, I treat everyone the same.
0: Boo! I feel like I would. I feel like I would say hi. Like, just to alert them. Not alert them, because then it makes it sound like stranger danger. But just to... No, but just to be like, hey, just so you know, there's
2: Heads
0: somebody
2: up.
0: I'm here. There's somebody else in here.
2: Yeah.
0: Yeah. Like, not again, I'm not dangerous or nothing. I'm just letting you know
2: just
0: I'm
2: so
0: here.
2: So you know.
0: Yeah.
2: So you don't get startled.
0: Yeah, the same way you would want to know I'm there.
6: And real quick, I guess I can go back to Tyler's question earlier that there are more than six keys on a Brailler. So there are only six keys that make the different Braille letters. Different combinations of those six keys make different letters, numbers, and punctuation and stuff like that. But then the other keys on the Braille, the Brailler, is the space bar that's in the middle. And then if you look, I don't know how close the camera looks, but on the left and the right, there's these things that look like, I would say a lever. There's like a little circle thing.
0: Yeah.
6: And one of those things makes the paper go down. And then the other one makes the your cursor or your back, it basically makes it backspace. So those are the nine. Well, actually, wait, six. Yeah,
0: oh, great.
6: Well, those are the keys that are on
0: know.
6: The Brailler.
0: You don't even know. By the way, you know what would suck? Like sometimes, John, I don't know if you ever do this, but sometimes, like if I'm typing, like I'm on a real keyboard, if I like go to backspace, sometimes I hit it once or twice too many. If you guys do that, you mess up the whole word. You know, you can't see where it is.
6: We can feel where the cursor is or the Braille cursor is, so we would know.
0: Oh.
6: The problem, though, is with the Brailler, you can't really erase like you would on a regular, you know, Microsoft Word document. So you either have to erase it sort of using a little thing called a Braille eraser. It's a little wood piece with a little...
0: It flattens out the dot.
6: On it that you, exactly. But the problem with that is it doesn't quite erase it, though. So you're just kind of, I guess it's the most equivalent thing I could say to sighted people using whiteout. You know, you can tell someone used whiteout, right?
0: Right.
6: So it's the same thing there. It looks kind of smudgy.
0: Gotcha. Gotcha. All right. I think I got everything else nailed. We should go see the movie.
6: I'm actually going to check out the documentary because I haven't heard of this yet. And in terms of the Library of Congress screening it, the Library of Congress has a big program called the National Braille Press, and they produce books for the blind, you know, in Braille and on audio format as well.
0: Cool. Good
6: so
0: for them.
6: Blind people are able to rent books and you know, just like you would go to the library. It's basically our library.
0: Right.
6: So there's tons of books and stuff that you can get from
0: Good
6: them
0: deal.
6: That way.
0: Good deal. Hey, check out the trailer. It's awesome.
6: Yeah, where is it airing, just so I know?
0: YouTube.
6: Oh, sweet. Okay.
0: All right, very good. Very good. Well, they can get to YouTube.
1: Don't say that.
2: They.
0: I'm sorry, blind people can get to YouTube.
4: Doors open to an empty elevator.
5: Hello.
0: The best part. Can I go to line two? I'll go quick. Hi, Elliot, in the morning.
7: Is this me?
0: Yeah, hi. Who's this?
7: Oh, hi. I'm not going to say my name. Well, Chrissy.
0: Okay. Hey,
7: I'm a certified...
0: Great restraint. Way to hang tight.
7: I have no self-control. I'm a certified Braillist, and I listen to you guys every morning, and you guys crack me up. I'm sorry when you talk about blind people.
0: What
7: it's
0: is
7: hysterical.
0: What is a certified... Are you blind?
7: No, I'm not. So I was just listening, and I can read Braille by sight. I produce all the Braille for Howard County in Maryland.
2: Oh,
0: wait, you wow. You produce all of the Braille?
7: Yeah, it's a lot, but it's not as much as it sounds.
0: No, but I'm
7: Braille reading kids.
0: But like just reading materials. Like they don't come to you and go like, "Hey, new building with elevators, you need to do all the Braille." Like you don't do that.
7: I could.
0: Oh wow!
7: But yes.
0: Hey, can I ask you this? How did you end up in that job?
7: I dated a guy in high school, and his mother was around the Braille department at the Braille School for the Blind. So when we broke up, I still kept in touch with her, and she got me the job right out of high school.
0: I'm older now, so was he blind?
7: No.
0: Oh.
7: Her father was did a whole bunch of stuff for the blind. None of them were blind. We're all sighted.
0: I gotcha. That's fascinating, though. Good for you. How long have you been doing it?
7: Bad with math. 25 years.
0: Wow.
7: Plus.
0: Wow. Hey,
7: I haven't done it the whole 25 years, but
0: I gotcha. I gotcha. Well, that's awesome. Had you heard of Brailled It before?
7: No. So you can find it on YouTube. I just heard, but yes. I messaged my boss, so I'm going to tell my coworkers about it.
0: Hey, just real quick, when you messaged your boss, did you tell your boss, "Hey, I heard this on Elliot in the Morning"?
7: Not this time, but I listened to it at work.
0: Because you know what? If it was something bad, you'd be like, "Oh, you know what I heard on Elliot?" And then everybody goes, "Well, of course, they're disgusting animals."
7: But if you went in to the people in charge,
0: excuse me, the people in Howard County, you can't go in there and go, "Hey, so I heard something that's actually goddamn smart today. And I was listening to the radio." That's why we never get credit. That's why we get credit for being garbage, but not credit for being good.
1: Maybe.
7: All right. Are you done your tangent? Because I'm going to say this and shut you down. I listen to you guys every day at work. And when you guys talk about blind people, I put it on speaker and we all listen and laugh. And you guys do say a lot and give a lot of good information.
0: Thank you. All right. I'll accept that. Hold on. Yes, Tyler.
1: And perhaps she's dragging from the concert last night.
7: No, I'm just on vacation.
0: All right. Very good. Very good. I appreciate it. Yeah. Go check out. Honestly, go check out the trailer. It's awesome.
7: I am. All right. I am. Thank you.
0: All right. Hey, hold on one second in case I need a certified Braillist. Hold on one second.
1: You can just
7: hang up.
1: There
7: you go.
1: And I don't want to be an ableist, but I can see into the future.
0: It looks good, though. It looks good. Can I hear my clip one more time?
1: Oh, my God.
0: Yeah, please.
1: Elliot.
0: Please. Diane, listen.
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0: Highlight of the trailer. 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We'll come back. Let's do some dirt. Give you tickets to go see Simple Plan. We'll do that next.
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0: 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All right, we'll do some dirt right after that. Tickets for you to see Simple Plan. Let's get into some dirt, please.
1: Kind of surprising to wake up to the news earlier this morning about Perez Hilton, who was hurting himself doing a live stream last night, naked, covered in blood, cutting himself up after somebody who was watching the live stream alerted authorities.
0: Has there been any update today?
1: Not really. Miami-Dade police said that they had arrived at the situation, put him in an ambulance. He was taken to the hospital. No word on his condition, whether or not they would put him on one of those 72-hour holds.
0: Right. I hope he's all right.
1: Presumably what they do in situations like this, but we'll keep an ear out for any more information that comes out later today. Barry Manilow has not specified why he abruptly canceled his show last night in Lexington, Kentucky.
0: Oh, Mandy.
1: As we know, he revealed he has stage 1 lung cancer. He did that last year and also credited his doctor for catching it early during an MRI, also sharing a lot of information about his cancer journey, how he's deeply appreciative of his life these days. But hopefully it's nothing
0: serious. By the way, he was in Lexington and he canceled right before the
1: show. Right before the show started, right?
0: The last time he canceled, he was supposed to be playing Lexington.
1: Yeah, it was because
0: Arena.
1: That show was supposed to be in March.
0: Oh, Mandy.
1: And then he tried again last night, but I guess it wasn't in the cards.
0: One more time. Yeah. We're going to try it one more time.
2: He has a show in Baltimore, right?
0: Say again?
2: Isn't he in Baltimore on Friday?
0: This coming Friday?
2: I thought he was scheduled.
0: Mm. Oh, you know what? Get me to Kalshi. I'll place that bet.
2: Let me check. Let me just make sure. I thought it was this week.
0: There's no way he's playing CFG Bank Arena.
1: No.
2: Yes, he is.
0: Yes, he is. Well, I mean, it's listed. Oh, Mandy.
2: But he has a show before that, too, I think, as well.
0: I'll bet on
1: that. So what
0: is
1: that, tomorrow night?
2: Maybe tonight.
1: Oh.
0: There's no way he plays tonight.
1: If he didn't do it last night, yeah.
0: There's no way. I have an idea, Barry. Go home and take care of yourself. Man, he's had work done.
1: You think? Brandon Flowers apparently questioning his future in the music industry in a different interview that he did with The Times. He said he's wrestling with life on the road. He's thinking, how much longer do I want to do this? What does it mean? Why am I doing it anyway? He actually compared his happiness to his dad's much simpler lifestyle, saying, my dad has never had any money in his life and he is much happier than I am. So, but I mean, he's got the album. He's got this new tour coming. It's not like he's slowing down.
0: No, not at all.
1: Anytime soon. By the way, Ariana Grande commenting a little bit more the other night about how what her situation had spawned online and how it's suddenly gotten this whole new life to it. She said this upcoming hiatus was actually planned a while ago. It's not any sort of impulsive decision. She says boundaries need to be set. People just need a break sometimes, and I needed you to hear that from me. Also, Bailin' Out Loud on the air last night.
0: Oh, that's your girl.
1: Getting candid about her diagnosis with endometriosis, saying that she is formulating a treatment plan, trying to figure out what her new newlywed life is looking like moving forward.
0: God damn!
1: A celebrity edition of The Voice is going to be premiering next spring for their 31st season. It'll be called The Voice Celebrity. Kiki Palmer is going to be the host. Joe Jonas is going to be a coach alongside Queen Latifah and Riley Green. The original version will be premiering later on in September with Queen Latifah, Riley Green, Kelly Clarkson, and Adam Levine.
0: Who are the, like, if it's celebrity, are celebrities singing?

0: Yes.
1: But I'm clearly not singers.
0: No, it's celebrities who are going to come on and do the voice. And there's going to be a whole like backstory of them doing like voice boot camp and preparing for the blind auditions and a VIP room, which will have a bunch of famous people coming to see their famous friends who are going to be performing as they take the stage. I don't get this.
1: The voice still does so well.
0: Yeah. Linkin Park going to bring their comeback story to big screen starting on September 30th. Also, a companion live soundtrack is going to be out on September the 25th. We have a final count on the number of dogs that Linda Blair has at her house outside of Los Angeles.
1: Well, didn't we learn earlier in the week it was like 103 or 104?
0: No, it looks like there were a total of 251 on the property.
1: Jesus Christ!
0: And out of those, only three needed to be seen by a vet, so she's definitely taking good care of them.
1: How much money does Linda Blair have?
0: I don't know.
1: To take care of 250 dogs?
0: I guess the problem was, though, is
1: that... Oh, I know what the problem is. 250 dogs.
0: No, she...
1: Also, where does she live?
0: Her permit ran out.
1: But where does Linda Blair live?
0: I mean, they said it was an L.A. County investigation, so I'm assuming she's got to have some money. She's probably got some property, right?
1: Did Linda Blair make money off of anything but The Exorcist? Because
0: I mean,
1: think of how young she was in The Exorcist.
0: Yeah, wasn't she like 13 or even younger?
1: But that was also during a day where, like, there's no syndication money. So it's not like it shows up somewhere, you know, every Halloween and Linda Blair's cashing big checks. She's in the Danny Bonaducci pool for residuals. Where did she make money?
0: Did she invest well?
2: She lives in Acton, California. Are you familiar with that area?
1: I'm not.
2: We're more
1: Encino, Toluca Lake people. Listen, to take care of 250, just to feed 250 dogs a day? Where does she make money?
0: I mean, she does. They highlight she does a lot of those cons, but I mean, that can't pay that much, right?
1: Also, The Exorcist is one of the greatest scary horror movies of all time. But wasn't The Exorcist? I don't even know when it's from.
0: 73.
2: She was 15 when she dated Rick Springfield.
0: Oh.
1: Oh, really?
0: Rick would like that not to get out.
2: The timing is funny because I just played trapeze and she did date Glenn Hughes at one point.
1: Right.
2: She also dated Neil Giraldo.
1: Did she really?
2: Mm-hmm. And Tommy Shaw.
1: Oh, man.
0: From Styx?
2: Yes.
1: No, Diane.
2: From Frederick.
1: Wow, so she dated rock stars.
2: Yes, she did.
1: Wow. Mm-hmm. Get it, Linda Blair.
2: I think the only one... she was a minor for was Rick.
1: Right. Well, that's thanks.
2: Unbelievable. He was 25.
1: And she was 15?
2: Yikes.
1: Wow, Rick.
0: Also, former Real Housewife of Orange County, Kelly.
1: Oh, wait, but what happened with the dogs?
0: Oh, they just took three of them. The problem that the LA County has is that her permit to run a shelter, as she does, expired a few years ago.
1: Oh, okay.
0: And I guess
1: I gotcha.
0: She was ignoring a bunch of the calls and the requests for visits that they
1: were. Well, this'll teach her. We'll take three of 250.
0: Former Real Housewife from Orange County, Kelly Dodd, is apparently taking her brand manager to court, saying that woman sent products intended for Kelly to her own house instead. So Kelly says she lost out on a lot of brand deals.
1: Ooh.
0: And a lot of money because that. So she and Rick are suing her former brand manager.
3: Hi, Diane.
0: Mm-hmm. There's
1: Hello.
0: Kelly. that's what she says when she gets in an elevator. Nielsen releasing its list of the most streamed shows of the first half of 2026.
1: Oh, wait, hold on. Wait, but is that on any?
0: I have the top 10.
1: Is that on any platform?
0: Most streamed and the amount of minutes that were streamed. Yeah, so it's on any streaming service, any platform.
1: Is it like Stranger Things or something?
0: Number
1: like that?
0: One.
1: Was it really? Oh my God, Elliot!
0: More than 23 billion.
1: I saw the finale.
0: Still haven't gotten there. More than 23 billion minutes streamed. Bluey was in second place.
1: Oh.
0: The Pit was third, followed by...
1: Oh, I've seen that. I've seen parts of The Pit.
0: Oh, parts of it. You've never made it through both seasons.
1: I made it through any seasons, but I've seen part of it.
0: The Pit was third, then Grey's Anatomy.

0: Academy and The Big Bang Theory.
1: What about Lincoln
0: for
1: Lawyer?
0: For the rest of the top five. Not in the top 10, sorry.
1: By the way, you know who pisses me off? What's the kid's name? Kid, he's a grown-ass man. From The Big Bang Theory? Jim Parsons.
0: Yeah.
1: And I know this goes back a ways, but the story keeps coming up, or his interview keeps coming up, where he talks about
0: how miserable he was.
1: Yeah. That's easy to say now.
0: Right.
1: Like, then you should have never done the show. That I hate that.
0: Were you miserable in your life, or were you miserable of the show? Because of the show, or was it just your life in general, you were miserable, and it just so happened to coincide with the time that you were doing the show?
1: No,
0: you know what I mean?
1: Wasn't he miserable because, like, everybody was like, your show is stupid?
2: No, I thought he said obsessive work habits.
0: Yeah.
1: Oh.
2: So it just his dedication.
1: Made $1 million a week. Yeah. Walk away.
2: He felt like he was missing out on life.
1: Yeah. You know what? I had never seen my kids get on a school bus. Oh, well.
0: To that
1: quit
0: I say,
1: your job.
0: Whose fault is that, Jim?
1: Yeah, and I don't know why it pisses me off.
2: And it's clearly lingering.
0: I know, that was a few weeks ago.
1: No, I know, but it's like he doesn't come up.
0: Donna Mills so far says the wildest...
2: He didn't come up.
0: You brought him up.
1: Because Diane said Big Bang Theory.
0: Was number five in terms of watched minutes.
2: Yeah. I wanted to talk about him.
1: Yeah, it's, by the way, he's still getting checks from it.
0: Donna Mills, who is new to OnlyFans, says among the wildest fan requests that she's gotten since she joined, which hasn't been that long, they want video of her stomping grapes at her vineyard. Feed people.
1: Right.
0: Right?
1: No, but didn't she say she would do nudes? Wasn't she asked if she would expose herself? Like, she didn't say, like...
0: She promised lifestyle content with no nudity.
1: No. I read that she was asked if she would do nudes, and she said, I'm not against it. Maybe they said topless. Like, I don't know if she's shown cooter, but she definitely said that she's not against, she hasn't ruled out nudes.
0: Yeah.
2: See if she's available for a Monday night dinner in Hollywood, Florida.
0: promising to keep it tasteful.
1: Right. But you can keep it tasteful and still show your tiggies.
0: She said there would definitely be a little sex appeal, but...
1: I thought I read that she's not opposed to it. That if that's what the fans want, that she'll give it to them.
0: No hard feelings, apparently, for the artist of that Dolly Parton mural that was defaced in East Nashville the other day. So thanks to are you familiar with that mural?
1: The
0: big Dolly Parton mural?
1: In Nashville?
0: Yeah.
1: No, I know the one in Knoxville, but I don't know the one in Nashville.
0: So apparently there were some camera shots that clearly showed this person who was hurling black paint. I mean,
1: they threw black paint all over her.
0: On Dolly's face, so they know who it is. They said there's really no hard feelings. They said, of course, obviously the artist was sort of shocked.
1: Got pissed off.
0: It's a few years old. They kind of said, you know what? She could use a refresh anyway. It's okay. The person was going through a hard time.
1: A better person than I am.
0: We can understand that. BET co-founder Sheila Johnson has sold her house in Arlington for $3.1 million. That's in the Country Club Hills section.
1: That house is beautiful. Wasn't even on the market.
0: No, off-market deal.
1: Somebody just went by and paid her cash for it. That house is beautiful.
0: Clayton Kershaw is going to be on Who Wants to Be a Millionaire tonight, paired up with Brad Paisley. That's at 8 o'clock on ABC. Tyler, The Challenge is back tonight on MTV. Oh. For its 42nd season premiere with CT and Johnny Bananas.
2: Oh, yeah.
0: And the fourth season of Ted Lasso is out today on Apple TV. The folks behind Heated Rivalry are asking fans to be cool as season two is getting ready to start production. As part of an Instagram post from the production company, they are asking fans not to disrupt any filming locations, saying if you happen to come across one of our filming locations, please give our cast and crew the space they need to do what they do best. We promise it'll be worth the wait. So filming is going to be coming up in the next couple of weeks. I think is it all Ontario, pretty much?
1: I mean, I would assume so, mm-hmm. but I have no idea.
0: Eagles adding four more dates to their Sphere run of shows starting in January of 2027. So they said that now makes them the most played band at the Sphere. More than 1 million fans at the venue. They own the record for the longest residency, breaking the old record that was held by Dead & Company, who played 48 shows between May of 24 and May of last year. And don't forget, Richmond, you got fish

0: coming in October to the Allianz Amphitheater. Those tickets are already underway at tickets.phish.com. So this is the ticket request period for people who are Phish fans and know how to go about that process. And then the regular on sale will be next week.
1: All right, very good. Thank you very much, Diane. 866-2-ELLIOT, 866-235-5468. 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
2: Call Elliot in the morning, 866-2-ELLIOT, 866-235-5468. 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

0: 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So right around 7:45, I'm trying to get that as close as I can. 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We'll get into all those details tomorrow. Also, first one in, as soon as we start the show, tickets for you to see Bryan Adams, along with Pat Benatar, Neil Giraldo. I have tickets for you to see Foo Fighters. We'll do that right around 6:20, 6:25. Cash, 7:30 and 9 o'clock. And then tickets for you to see Kaleo. We'll jam that in somewhere along the way. If you missed anything from this morning, if you need information on anything, Facebook, X, Instagram, at EITM Online. Everybody have yourself a good, safe day. We'll see everybody back here tomorrow. And see you soon.
1: The day is closed. Another day. It's gone from us. It's gone away. It'll be back tomorrow, though. We'll celebrate tomorrow.

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Richmond's Alternative Alt 102.1. Vaughn here. Want to get you under the lights for some Saturday night NASCAR action a week from this Saturday out at Richmond Raceway. Stay tuned. 1 o'clock hour, I'll have some passes for you for NASCAR right here in RVA. In the meantime, it's good riddance from Green Day.

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What's up? It's Vaughn. Thanks for hanging out on a Wednesday. Your chance to score some tickets to see Saturday Night Cup Series race at Richmond Raceway. Not this Saturday, but next. We'll also get you into the Fan Grounds NASCAR action all this week on Alt 1021. 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

Doing some NASCAR this week here on Alt 1021 NASCAR Cup Series. Playoffs coming up. It's going to be a great shootout Saturday night under the lights. 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
0: It's time to open Vaughn's Vault.
2: Welcome to the Vault. Thank you. Dropping August 28th. Mike D's got a new album coming out.

see September 1st, if you're lucky enough to get a ticket to that show. It's sold out AF. We'll see if we can, maybe Elliot or one of us could get you into that show in the coming weeks. Also today, the late, great MCA was born on this day in 1964. Passed away 14 years ago at age 47. We'll shout him out and just play some Beasties today. Hey, ladies, this one's for you.

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0: 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I think you're scared of being basic. Who will you see? Where will you see them? 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

All 102.1 Richard's Alternative. Everybody loves Spider-Man. And as a kid growing up with my face in comic books, I couldn't have been more pleased with the latest iteration. Tom Holland's a great Spider-Man. There was great balance between story and actual Spider-Man sightings throughout the film. All the web stuff. That's what we want, right? Now we get it more and bigger. It's IMAX time for Spider-Man. Now that Odyssey is off the IMAX, makes room for more Spidey fans to get out there and see it bigger and better than ever. I'll probably make another trip to see it in IMAX. It's that good. Here's some Tame Impala for you on 102.1.

0: Let me try that again. Did you make the most this summer? 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

Sports 1021.

1021 Richmond's Alternative. We've got a music meeting scheduled here in just two jams. You want to hear something a little different? It's Buffalo Traffic Jam, our pick of the week, coming at you after Hozier and this one from Weezer.

0: A song that could make it to the Alt 1021 playlist. So long as you say so. It's Alt 1021's Pick of the Week. Let us know what you think now on socials at Alt 1021 RVA. Hashtag RVAPCK. Alt 1021.
1: 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Taylor Sheridan and all the TV shows we love. Now we're getting great music out of Montana from Bozeman. These guys just dropped their debut album entitled Pictures of You back when it was July. This one's called Fool's Gold. 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
1: 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They just dropped their debut album entitled Pictures of You on July 31st. So that's something that I'm here for. I like the sound of that. I like, soulful vocals, instruments, things like that. 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Let us know what's up with that one. 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

1021 Richmond's Alternative. Remember, Elliot's got more Foo Fighters, Queens of the Stone Age tickets for the Nats Park show coming up in a few weeks in D.C. and tons of other stuff. I mean, they're just jamming stuff in, like Kaleo tickets. 5:30 to 10 something. 5:48 to 10 something. Elliot in the morning right here on Alt 1021. Liz coming at you. Have a great rest of your day, and we'll smell you tomorrow. Love you, Kat. I'm out of here.

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1: Alt 121, Richmond's alternative. Good afternoon, RBA. Hello, it's Liz. Welcome to Wednesday. I am going to start our afternoon off with the latest from the Paris.

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0: 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I think you're scared of being basic. Who will you see? Where will you see them? 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
2: Afternoon traffic looking a little heavy and slow on 95 southbound around the Bryan Park Interchange and Arthur Ashe Boulevard. Road work delays continue southbound on Chamberlain between Westwood Avenue and Brooklyn Park Boulevard. With traffic, I'm Samantha Stone.
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2: What's happening? It's Vaughn. Great shows coming to D.C. in the coming months. Foo Fighters with Queens of the Stone Age, Nats Park, August 17th. My Chemical Romance and Modest Mouse the very next night, August 18th, playing Nats Park. And oh snap, Mike D is at the 930 Club on September 1st.
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1: Afternoon traffic a little heavy on 95 southbound just after the Bryan Park interchange. We do have road work delays southbound Chamberlain between Westwood Avenue and Brooklyn Park Boulevard, also along 9 Mile near Dabbs House Road. I'm Samantha Stone with traffic.
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1021 Richmond's Alternative. It's Liz. And today I read about a clothing company called Herkleon. They have supposedly created a shirt that you can wear every day for more than a month and it won't start to stink. It won't capture odor. And my initial reaction was like, oh, gross. Why did we think to do this? But then another part of me was like, well, wait, like there are people who have to wear a uniform to school or work every day, and like that could be useful. I don't like believe that you can wear it for over a month and it won't start to like get a little stank on it, but it is a fascinating concept.

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Richmond's alternative, Alt 102.1. It's Liz. And tomorrow morning, right after Elliot, it's the Elliot in the Morning After Party. That is one whole hour of commercial-free music just for you. Temper City now, self-aware.

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4: Afternoon traffic looking a little heavy and slow. Northbound 95 around the 64 merge. 64 westbound from the Chaco Valley Bridge onto northbound.

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Alt-102.1, Richmond's Alternative. It's Liz. And if you love discovering new music, but you're not really sure where to start, I highly, highly, highly suggest checking out Underexposed with Clifford. That is Sunday nights, 10 p.m. to midnight, right here on Alt-102.1. If you want to get a feel for the kind of stuff Clifford plays, he's got his playlists from previous weeks on our website, Alt-102.1 RVA.

Alternative, it's Liz, and you know, yesterday was 804 day here in Richmond, but we're not just the 804 anymore because our new area code has officially launched, 686. Basically, the 804 area code is about to run out of available numbers, so we now have a new area code, 686. If you get a new number, it's going to start with 686. I saw one person on Instagram said that they wished it was 666, which would be really funny, but welcome to the 686.

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1: 95 northbound still seeing a little heavy slow traffic around the 64 merge and the downtown Chamberlain exit. Roadwork delays southbound Chamberlain at Brooklyn Park Boulevard and along 9 Mile near Dabbs House Road. I'm Samantha Stone with traffic.

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2: 95 northbound, still heavy and slow around the downtown Chamberlain exit, and an incident 95 southbound near the Bryan Park interchange. Got a wreck West Broad Street near Libby Avenue. Outbound Broad Rock, an accident near Walmsley Boulevard. I'm Samantha Stone with traffic.
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8: 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Foo Fighters with Queens of the Stone Age, Nats Park, August 17th. My Chemical Romance and Modest Mouse the very next night, August 18th, playing Nats Park. And oh snap, Mike D is at the 930 Club on September 1st.
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1: Afternoon traffic still busy on the interstates. An incident northbound 95 near the downtown Chamberlain exit. Southbound Chamberlain delays between Laburnum and Brooklyn Park Boulevard. An incident slowing things headed outbound on Iron Bridge at Cogbill. I'm Samantha Stone with traffic.

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And tomorrow morning, right after Elliot, it's the Elliot in the Morning after party. 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

Alt-021 Richmond's alternative. It's Liz. And man, 10, 11-year-old me thought this song went so hard, even though I had, like, no frame of reference or any actual

0: A song that could make it to the Alt 1021 playlist. So long as you say so. It's Alt 1021's Pick of the Week. 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Hashtag RVAPCK. Alt1021.
1: What's up? It's Liz, and right now I have our Pick of the Week for you. This week's pick is for my people who are into the sort of Americana sound. Is it rock? Is it country? It's kind of treading that line. If you like Zach Bryan, you will probably like these guys a lot, too. It's Buffalo Traffic Jam, Fool's Gold.

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All right, Richmond, it's Liz. Thank you for hanging out with me today. I will see you back here tomorrow afternoon at 3. I leave you with Linkin Park. It's Heavy as the Crown. Alt.

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